0: job, I'm in.
1: All right.
2: And now, this is Dave and Mahoney.
3: Hello, friends, and thank you for joining us on this Wednesday. Got some good news and some bad news to kick things off today. What would you like first there, Mahoney?
4: Dave, why don't we start today's show with some bad news.
3: Some bad news. A 29-year-old American tourist from Kansas has died because he was hiking up an active volcano in Italy.
5: Feels like that's not something you should do.
3: Yeah, but he didn't die in the way that you would think because, you know, he's hiking up an active volcano. You would think, well, the volcano got him, right? He was hiking in an exposed barren area near this volcano, right, about 4,600 feet up, and he ended up getting caught in a thunderstorm and struck by lightning.
5: Oh,
3: yeah.
5: That's unlucky.
6: I mean, how awful are your odds to where you are climbing an active volcano, and instead of getting engulfed by magma and lava, whatever it's
3: hot
6: called,
3: lava.
6: Hot lava, you get struck by lightning.
3: Yeah, I feel
6: dude,
3: like,
6: what did you do in this life?
3: Who did you make angry? Were you just like blaspheming the whole way up the hill?
6: That is crazy town. Horrible odds.
5: So, well, not crazy odds, but bad odds. They say if you live to be 80 years old, so, I mean, maybe since he's only 29, these odds are a little different.
6: Yeah.
5: If you live to be about 80, it's 1 in 15,000. So,
3: I'm getting struck by lightning?
5: Yeah.
3: Really?
6: Too many tall dudes.
5: 90% of all lightning strike victims do live.
6: And they're tall, huh? Yeah. I mean, because they always say that lightning strikes the tallest tree.
5: 26 deaths per year, statistically. I mean, odds of being struck in any given year are 1 in a million.
3: 29 years old.
5: This is why I don't hike.
3: This is why.
5: You know, I'm tall. And magnetic.
3: Too risky for you, yeah.
5: Yeah. Electrifying.
3: Some good news today as well. Audrey, this one's for you. This is proof that not all geese are evil.
6: Well, that's just propaganda I'm not here for.
3: You don't know the story. When she was a young child, she got attacked by a goose.
6: Viciously attacked.
3: Bit her on the neck, and she fainted.
6: Yeah, man. I was in fear of my life. I was 5 years old, and I was petting a baby. Yeah. Bit me straight on the neck, and I did faint. You're correct, Dave. So I don't know whatever this propaganda is, but I'm not falling for it.
3: This is a 4-month-old pet goose named Goosey.
6: Clever name. Wow. Already hate it.
3: Being credited with saving his Texas family's animals by alerting them that there was a barn fire. Happened on August 4th. I guess a fire broke out, and there was about 60 chickens and turkeys, and the security camera footage showed Goosey escaping the burning barn and then repeatedly honking and squawking outside. The unusual noise woke up the owner of the place, who was asleep on the couch. He went outside, discovered, oh, my God, the barn's on fire.
5: Hate it when that happens.
3: Used a garden hose to put it out.
5: Nice.
3: So it couldn't have been that bad. took about 3 minutes. Fortunately, none of the animals were hurt, and the fire was stopped before it reached them. Goosey saved the day.
6: And now Goosey's got a new trick. Goosey's going to be waking up in the morning and knowing that it can just... You'll honk, come down stairs after you honk.
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0: This is Dave and Mahoney.
1: What an absolutely insane headline this is. 14 Penn State frat brothers busted in a cocaine trafficking ring, including what they called one Long Island student who was at the top of the food chain. So here's what's going on. More than a dozen frat brothers were busted for running what they called a complex cocaine trafficking ring out of two separate fraternities, and they were forcing the young pledges to cut and bag the coke that they were turning around and selling to students, according to the prosecutors.
2: Absolutely insane. And they've been releasing, like, slowball releasing all of
1: the mugshots.
2: Yeah. And some of these people are adults, like, not just kids.
1: Yeah.
2: Like, grown adults who are somehow connected with this ring. And all of the photos of them look like they're in, like, their fraternity, like, blue jackets. You know what I'm talking about?
1: So four of them are current Penn State students. Nine of them are alumni. And then there's one dad.
2: So that's the guy who I saw, the dad.
1: There's a dad in there.
2: Where is this adult coming from? Yeah. He must be the one who's got all of the connections.
1: Yeah.
2: And then just what? Enlisted one of his sons to...
1: And like, hey, you got a bunch of pledges. Why don't they start bagging up my blow for me?
2: You're already doing it. You just get it for free.
1: Yeah.

0: So they call it a highly coordinated, profitable drug trafficking crew
1: revolved
0: around two senior members of the fraternity and then other fraternity brothers and these pledges, which I kind of feel bad for these pledges because, like, you're just trying to fit in and, like, you're doing what you're, you know, the senior members of the frat are telling you. And next thing you know, you're busted in this huge cocaine trafficking ring.
1: They won't certainly get in as much trouble as the people who were leading the muling.
0: Yeah, they were saying that they had to bag up the drugs as an indoctrination into the fraternity.
1: Yeah, well, so then, yeah, I mean, if it's pressured, I wonder what that will be seen as.
2: I mean, you still are breaking the law.
1: Absolutely.
2: And you wanted to be a part of this. So you have some personal responsibility
1: for sure
2: that exists here, but everybody involved, what are you doing?
0: And this has been going on for years. So one of the guys who they say is kind of the top of the food chain, he had been frequently traveling to New York to acquire large amounts of cocaine going all the way back to 2023. So
1: wow.
0: Multiple years now.
1: Wow.
0: This has been going on according to this investigation. And the law enforcement learned that they were interviewing individuals at Penn State about drug dealing, and that's when they got wind that there was like this huge network of people that were slinging drugs, and it was a coordinated operation, and the whole thing comes toppling down. Unbelievable.
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13: Your Allegheny Communications forecast. Tonight, expect partly cloudy skies with increased humidity and a few showers arriving late. The low will be 67. Tomorrow will bring a mix of sun and clouds with a chance of showers and a thunderstorm remaining humid. The high will reach 74. I'm Tri-State Area's meteorologist, Jason Caterina.
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3: My first TV crush, my sweet Carrie Russell and her curly locks. She is back. The new trailer has dropped as of this week. But season number 4 of The Diplomat is on the way. It's going to premiere exclusively on Netflix on October the 15th. And I haven't actually watched this show yet, which is kind of surprising because I do love Carrie Russell so much.
4: I'm caught up on it. I love it. It's one of the best shows that they actually have on Netflix that isn't just feels like cheap garbage.
5: Yeah.
3: Like they actually invest some money into this one.
5: It kind of has that same sort of political feel. Well, I mean, not really, but I mean, like, it's the best political show that they probably have on Netflix since House of Cards.
3: Okay.
4: Yeah.
3: Excellent. But yeah, season number 4 is on the way. So if you want to check that out, it's going to be dropping in October. So you have some time to get caught up.
4: And it's a good, I will tell you this, it is a good watch if you like that sort of thing.
3: Mahoney, I know that you're a big fan. So is my wife. She loves that show, Traitors, and they have new blood coming out.
4: Well, this one's going to be exciting because it's not going to be celebrities. Because the celebrities, you go in with a bias against people. And I will admit, I was biased against last year's winner.
5: Very much so.
4: But then fell in love with him like the rest of America did.
5: And that's the reason why he won. But he used his sweetness in order to betray, which is such a strategy,
4: got
5: man.
4: Us all,
5: got
4: man.
5: Everybody did her dirty. But ended up getting her bag in the end.
4: But, you know, season number 4 is coming out. And I will tell you this, Dave.
3: This is season number 5, actually.
4: Wait, is it?
3: Yeah. Season number 5.
5: And we just finished 4.
4: Oh, that's right.
3: They're saying that this one is filled with betrayal and deception and shifting alliances, and it's going to be a sick and twisted new game.
4: It's just cheesy, but it's done so well.
5: Again, we were just talking about some of the best things on TV right now. I think that the gameplay of Traitors is some of the best game show, like the new version of game shows that we have. Since Survivor is just kind of played out. Yeah. You know what I mean? Like, everybody kind of understands the way that they're going to go in, and it's so predictable, and there's nothing new. There's no, like conniving, cunning things you can do on Survivor anymore. Traitors, on the other hand, that's the whole point.
3: Right.
5: Which is so good to watch, because it's everybody becomes a villain.
3: So when I first saw this headline, my heart kind of sank a little bit, because the headline is, Harrison Ford is back as Indiana Jones. And I was like, oh, no. But thankfully, that's not the case. He's just lending his voice to a new attraction at Disney's Animal Kingdom in Florida.
4: Did you see the last Indiana Jones movie? I saw it in theaters.
5: It was
4: like the Doomsday Clock or whatever the hell it was.
3: The Crystal Skull, was that before?
4: That was the one before. That was the one.
3: That was the last one I saw. I am done.
4: The one after that seem even better.
3: Oh, God.
4: It's so, but, you know, another Indiana Jones ride. I think, you know, Indiana Jones and obviously Harrison Ford lend themselves well to a adventure ride at Disney World, Disneyland. So I'm excited about this.
3: And finally, Amy Schumer just publicly went through a pretty nasty divorce. And now she's decided, well,

0: That seems like content. So she is going to do a new comedy movie that is all around her recent divorce called Best Divorce Ever.
1: I wish I liked her.
0: Yeah.
1: She's not my humor. I'm rooting for her. I know she's going through a lot of health issues as well. And the divorce, I feel like she's just kind of she's an odd cat for me personally.
0: Not for you.
1: Do you find her to be in your wheelhouse?
0: Not really. No.
2: See, I'm hit and miss. Some of her stuff I really like, other stuff I don't, you know, but I feel like
1: that's art.
2: Stuff that reflects your own personal experiences, like going through
0: good source material.
2: Yeah.
0: Just went through it.
3: The Dave and Mahoney Show.
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0: Dave and Mahoney.
1: They have officially ruled out any foul play in the passing of Hayden Panettiere. She was pronounced dead on Sunday after they rushed to the scene of her at an apartment of a friend in Greenville, South Carolina, and they did the autopsy, and they found that it was just an OD is what it looks like right now.
2: They found like Narcan on the scene of an attempt to revive her in an overdose. So sad. You know, I've been seeing a lot of people who are my age, millennials, I mean, like, who have grown up with her content, and, you know, I just... 36 is just so young.
1: Yeah.
2: She's 2 years, 1 year, really, older than me. And to think that she had such a hard life to where she felt like drugs and, like, of whatever kind of drugs she was doing, like, was an escape for her.
1: Yeah.
2: She was just talking about her mental health journey. It sucks, dude. It sucks. It's not like it was a purposeful OD. They're not saying foul play at the moment,
3: or even,
2: right?
3: It, like, overdosing to the point where it was, like, an intentional overdose. Yeah. You know, I mean, but when you're messing around with opioids, you know, at this point now, you don't know what's in what. And it's sad, man. Like, it's just sad to see anybody who was going through that sort of, you know, trauma.
1: Sadness,
3: And sadness, and that they have to find an escape in drugs, and it ends up taking their life,
2: You know, I'm curious, Mahoney, to your point, like, you're not really sure if it was an intentional overdose or not. You're seeing, I feel like some of the first cases against people like Demi Lovato's drug dealer, and you're seeing Matthew Perry's drug dealer, and then, you know, the doctor.
1: Going back to Michael Jackson.
2: And, you know, you're seeing a lot of these people get targeted for... And, like, intentional murder. What would that charge be?
3: Well, it's manslaughter.
1: Manslaughter. And, I mean, it was numerous people in the Matthew Perry case, right? So they went after the drug dealer. They went after the doctor that was supplying that drug dealer.
3: The connection, too, I think. Yeah. The woman who was the connection between all of them. I mean, we'll see what plays out in this particular case as well. It just sucks, you know? I mean, fame sucks. You know, I know
1: child star is a curse.
3: It's the worst, you know, because you don't have any grounding, you know, like, it's like, you know, being rich when you're young, you don't have any perspective on struggle.
1: Well, because everyone is catering to you, you know, and you think that's how the world really is.
3: And the world doesn't care about anybody.
1: Then the second that you're not profitable to them, they throw you out with the bathwater. Yeah.
2: And I feel so bad for her parents, too, because they've lost both of their children now.
3: The mom had gone no contact with her, too, which is kind of crazy as well. But a lot of people think that's because she was no longer
2: serving her
3: purpose, you know. And I do believe that there's a lot of narcissists who use their kids to their ends, you know, and that's why they force them into being child stars.
1: Yeah, and I mean, again, it's one of those things where even the brightest child stars, you know, you think about Macaulay Culkin, and he barely made it through.
3: Shirley Temple had terrible Judy Garland, the horrible things.
2: Mary-Kate and Ashley Olsen completely dipped out of, they wanted nothing to do with Hollywood.
1: Right, they're like, get me out of here. It's gone forever.
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1: The super stupid spelling game.
2: Audrey got the victory last week, but Jason called in first and selected me. Audrey, you were selected second by Bill, and Greg called in third and got stuck with Mahoney. Bossy Rossi is going to be running the game today, as usual. What level of words are we featuring on the show today?
3: No theme today, Dave. We are going with very difficult seventh grade words.
4: Seventh?
5: Whoa.
6: Jumping ahead.
2: Easy.
6: Okay.
2: Easy. Okay, well, Audrey, you won last week. That means that you get to go first today.
5: Yeah. Okay.
3: Audrey, your first word is baggage.
5: B-A-G-G-A-G-E.
2: Of course.
5: That is correct.
6: Did you pick that reason, that word for her for any particular reason?
3: No particular reason.
6: Okay.
5: Have a lot of baggage. What are you talking about? I'm completely normal.
3: All right, Dave, your first word, illegal.
2: I-L-L-E-G-A-L, illegal.
3: That is correct.
5: Did you pick that word for any reason?
2: I've been arrested a lot.
3: That COC CD that you shoplifted.
2: Still haunts me.
3: Still haunts you. All right, Mahoney, your first word is grammar.
2: You.
6: G-R-A-M-M-E-R.
3: That is incorrect.
2: Oh, man.
5: It's A-R.
2: R. Grammar.
6: Like Andy Grammer, that terrible singer.
5: That's also not how you spell his name either.
2: Your reference point for grammar is Andy Grammer?
3: Yes.
2: I apologize to Greg. You just blew it
6: Greg,
2: for him.
6: You didn't pick me. You know what the deal is. I'm sorry.
7: That was a forced choice.
5: You had no choice.
2: No, he said it was a forced choice.
6: Yeah. Oh, yeah. That's why I don't feel bad.
2: Sorry, Greg. See you later.
3: I gave Greg the good news and the bad news. The good news was that he got to play. The bad news was that he was stuck with Mahoney.
6: I don't spell good.
2: Mahoney's out in round one. Shocker. Okay.
3: All right, round two. Audrey, your word is embarrass.
2: Ooh.
5: Oh, so many double letters. Hang on. Let me think this one through. E for sure. We don't have to worry about that letter. E-M-B. Oh, this is where it gets tricky. Is it like air ass? Like embarrass? Okay, I'm going for it. I'm going doubles. E-M-B-A-R-R? No, that feels wrong. Is it embarrass?
6: Okay, we gotta move this along.
5: I gotta think of it.

0: okay, Mr. I just lost on grammar. Efficiency. Settle down over there. Okay, just going to go for it. E-M-B-A-R-R-A-S-S. Ugh, that feels wrong.
1: That is correct.
0: Wow.
1: Wow. She got it.
2: Wow. I think she cheated.
1: All right, Dave, your second word, fatigue.
3: F-A-T-I-G-U-E.
1: That is correct.
0: Fatigue.
1: Fatigue. Look at you guys. Look seventh grade level.
0: Look at us.
1: All right, Audrey, your third word is deodorant.
2: Yikes.
0: D-E-O-D-E-R-A-N-T, deodorant.
1: That is incorrect.
0: What?
4: See, she never wears it, so she doesn't know how to spell it.
0: I wear antiperspirant.
1: It's D-E-O-D-O-R-A-N-T.
0: Deodorant.
2: Yeah.
0: Mm-hmm. Dang. What did I say? Deodor?
4: Deodorant.
0: Yeah. Dang. All right, well, go ahead. What's the person's name again?
4: Well, you're not out yet. I still have to spell this word correctly.
1: Yep. Yeah. All right, Dave, your third word is hygiene.
0: A lot of secrets.
4: A lot of secret letters.
0: A lot of secret vowels in there.
4: Naughty hiding vowels.
0: And where to place them, no one knows. This is one of those words that you type in like autocorrect.
1: Important. It was important for seventh graders to learn about deodorant and hygiene.
0: Very true. Middle schoolers, incredibly smelly.
4: I don't even... No, it's, oh boy.
0: From the hip.
4: H-Y-G. E-I-N-E.
2: Mm-mm.
1: That is incorrect.
2: Is it I-N-E?
1: It is I-E. H-Y-G-I-E-N-E.
4: Ah.
0: All right, we're back.
2: I feel like this should be like a...
0: Just because you're out, don't go over here and spoil our fun. You've lost.
2: Should be like...
0: On grammar.
2: Somebody, fine, whatever...
0: You can't even, just shush.
1: Are we doing a tiebreaker word now?
4: Tiebreaker.
1: All right, tiebreaker word is accountability.
0: Audrey.
1: Go.
2: Go for it.
0: A-C-C-O-U-N-T-A-B-I-L-I-T-Y, accountability.
1: Oh, crap. That is correct.
0: Yes!
1: That is
0: correct.
1: Dang it. 2 weeks in a row.
0: 2 weeks in a row on a tiebreaker.
4: Sorry, Jason. My bad, man. Hygiene got me. That was a tough word.
0: He's smelly.
4: Yeah.
5: It happens.
4: All right, Bill, congratulations. Audrey got you the victory today on another tiebreaker. She always goes for it, and it worked out. So, well done.
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collection looks shiny and costly. How much did you pay for your bad Moto Guzzi? And how much did you spend on your black leather jacket? Is it you or your parents in this income tax bracket? Now tickets to concerts and drinking at clubs, sometimes for music that you haven't even heard of. And how much did you pay for your rock and roll t-shirt that proves you were there, that you heard

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0: I don't know exactly what's going on in Detroit at Fox 2, but I've got two different audio clips that you have got to hear. And the first one is not so great because this anchor is in the studio and she's recording a PSA of sorts. And that's when a fight erupts between her and one of her producers off camera. Have a listen.
1: I'm going to have to do that again. What's up, Chip? Trace? I'm in Amy's script, the Amy's Angels one. There was, the second thing didn't make sense, so I was just trying to fix that part. And
2: it's not even marked off. We're still working.
1: I know, but I didn't have time because we have to do this, so I was still reading it. See, I mean, I can't wait for you to go through them all, and then I go through them, because then I'm already getting ready by then. But this time we had to do the PSAs, so. Finish what?
2: What I was trying to say.
1: Okay, because Sean just came in here and said something about marking off. Go ahead. I don't think you are. You're walking out really angry. Bitch.
3: Is that live?
0: No, so this is, she was recording a PSA and it just stopped, but the cameras were still rolling on her. And this part, she calls her a bitch and then goes, geez, oh, Pete.
1: Bitch. Geez, oh, Pete.
0: Oh, Pete.
3: I mean, valid?
0: She's not done yet.
1: Can I feel, please finish what I'm going to say? What the f***? Grow up.
4: Yes.
0: And then some other producer walks over and he's like,
3: y'all still alive.
0: Yeah. The camera's still on. This is rolling.
5: No, this is a producer somewhere in the booth who recorded this and released it because exactly did not is. Like somebody involved here.
0: Taryn Asher is her name.
5: She hot?
0: I mean, news anchor hot, you know? Like, the hair's a little bit too teased.
5: Oh, no, there's no
0: shoulder
5: such thing.
0: Pads a
5: no
0: little bit too big.
3: What the heck are you? No. Too teased. You've lived on the West Side too long. You're from the South.
5: Too teased.
3: Don't forget your roots,
5: give me that
3: literally.
5: Big hair.
3: Who do you think you are, too
0: I'm
3: teased?
0: I'm saying she's a very pretty woman. She looks like she's dressing up to play the role of a newscaster.
5: Well, that's what they do,
3: that's
5: man.
3: That's like, their job.
5: It's like if we had to be on camera all day, every day, we would probably want to look good, too.
3: And the higher the hair, the closer to Jesus, brother.
5: That's the number one requirement, as it's unfortunately sexist, but for the ladies in news, good hair. That's
3: good
5: like I feel like
3: hair,
5: that's the number one requirement.
3: Glammed.
0: From the same channel in Detroit, Fox 2. This was from Good Day Detroit, and a little bit lighter, but always cracks me up how the innuendo just goes over some of the news anchors' heads and not the others.
6: Now they're ice fishing because everything is frozen, and you're looking for fat in the beaver.
4: Yeah.
6: The beaver is the beaver is the most sought after.
4: It is.
6: Ryan, do you think you could eat beaver? It's fat and then it's meat.
4: It made them all sick, though. They all got sick after it.
6: Well, you can't eat diseased animals.
3: See, it's so silly, goofy, because they're always so buttoned up. We talk about that like every day.
5: Yeah. I've never eaten an actual beaver, but according to the internet, beaver meat tastes remarkably similar to dark beef or a rich pork loin.
3: I like pork loin.
5: Yeah,
3: tenderloin.
5: Yeah, I mean, I'd eat it. Just
0: eat some beef.
5: How it's prepared.
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9: Your Allegheny Communications forecast. Tonight, expect partly cloudy skies with increased humidity and a few showers arriving late. The low will be 67. Tomorrow will bring a mix of sun and clouds with a chance of showers and a thunderstorm remaining humid. The high will reach 74. I'm Tri-State Area's meteorologist, Jason Catarina.
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1: Carol is joining us today. What's going on, Carol?
2: I want to thank you for making me laugh. I don't know if you guys remember last time I spoke with you. My husband had tried to kill himself. I don't know if you guys remember that.
3: I do remember,
2: that.
3: Of course, yeah.
2: Okay, well, it ended up being a sad story. He ended up, he passed away. I had to take him off life support on the 28th of May. So I've been not okay and haven't been able to really function until just recently. It's been really hard for me, but I wanted to thank you guys because I turned you guys on this so bad that I haven't been listening. But it would put a smile on my face to be able to be back to normal a little bit,
1: yeah.
2: You know? And I actually did my first outing this weekend with a friend. We went to see a Led Zeppelin tribute band this weekend and kind of made me feel a lot better to be able to get back into the swing of life, I should say.
1: Well, I mean, that's one interesting thing about our jobs. You know, we're all just living life together, and there's a lot of good times that we get to share. There's also a lot of bad times that come up as well. And, if you know, we are able to be there for you in some small way during some of the stuff that you've been going through, which has been really, really heavy. We're just happy to be there for you during it and on the other side as well as things start to improve. I'm really glad to hear that.
2: Well, I had a lot of people supporting me. My husband was a Muslim, and so the Muslim community took so much good care of me. They took care of my husband's funeral. I didn't have to put out a penny for anything, and they were amazing. And it was something that I did not expect that was going to happen, but the people were amazing. And I was alone with friends of my husband's. My family didn't show up, and it was something, but at least he's at peace now, and I know, you know, it's over and done with, but it's still very hard to.
1: Yeah, well, I'm glad that you had the support that you needed as you navigated this really tough time, and I'm glad to hear that you're on the up and up, Carol. You're the best, and keep in touch, okay?
2: I will definitely. Thank you guys again for making me feel alive again. This is, you guys made me laugh, and I needed it so much.
1: We're here to try our best. We don't always hit it out of the park, but we'll try. We're here.
2: Yeah. All right. You guys have an awesome day. Thank you so much. Okay.
3: All right. Thanks, you too, Carol. Good to hear from you.
2: All right. Thank you. Bye.
0: This is Dave and Mahoney. The 90s. Give it away. Give it away.
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0: This is Dave and Mahoney.
1: Make everything dumb again. I think that's where I'm landing here in 2026. Everything being connected to the internet can create all sorts of issues. And this time, it has to do with people's sweet little pets. So you guys have seen those pet feeders, right? Where it's timed and it's hooked up to the internet and you can set a schedule for when your animal gets fed. Audrey, right. Do you have those? Yeah, you have those. Did you happen to notice that last week they went out? So I don't know if it's specifically the brand that you have, but there's the Pet Libro, I think is how you say it, smart pet feeders. And they experienced an outage on August the 11th, causing some devices to miss the scheduled feedings. So the problem was particularly concerning for pet owners who were away from home, obviously, since they couldn't easily tell whether or not their cats had been fed. But some customers reported that the feeders remained offline even after the company came out and said the service had been restored. The CEO of the company came out and said the scheduled feedings are supposed to be stored directly.

0: directly on the feeder, meaning they should work with or without an internet connection. But most people just set it up once. It's hooked up to the internet, and then you probably don't think much about it.
1: Right. The whole point is supposed to be for convenience, and also the whole point is supposed to be for it to be dependable. And if your thing is going out, say you're gone on a trip or whatever, and it goes out, you have to restart the connection.
0: Yeah. And then all of a sudden, your cat's not being fed for how long?
1: Oh, my God.
2: That sounds like a nightmare
0: scenario. The thing that really got people upset about this, and understandably so, is that the company kind of like downplayed it, made it seem like it wasn't that serious of a thing. And you're like, well, if the company didn't like immediately alert you that it's down, because let's say you are out of town, okay, maybe you can have a friend or a family member or something like that go over and rectify the situation.
1: But how do you know?
0: But if you don't know because the company didn't alert you that the service went down, let's say you're out of town for several days, you're just animal starving the entire time.
1: Yeah, so I had an instance, because I know that there's going to be a lot of people defending, kind of like that point, Dave, where you're like, well, why wouldn't you have somebody come check on your pets? Like, they shouldn't be gone for that long. Well, I had somebody who came in. I have an automatic litter box and an automatic feeder and water, right? Mm-hmm. And I had somebody come in and check my stuff, right. But I don't have a camera where that stuff is, so I can't, like, if it goes offline or if there's no water dripping or there's no food working and the camera's not in there, which a lot of people don't have. And I had somebody go and check that and they accidentally turned it off. So I came home to my cats not having water for like 2 days.
0: Wow.
1: And I was so angry. So I can't imagine if you think you're going through all of these, you know, you've got all of the right things
0: set
1: in place.
0: Perfectly.
1: You're going and you're also paying someone to come and check on your pets and it still's not working, because a lot of times those people don't know what they're doing either. Like, you can have what I'm getting at is you can have everything set into place and it still can go wrong. And for a company to not take accountability is gross. That's like your main job. Fall on the sword. You
0: screwed up.
1: Screwed up.
0: Yeah.
1: Take ownership of that.
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5: Running over a couple of people on bicycles, crashing into a wall, pooping your pants, just another day in the villages. This woman, 58 years old, was very upset because she was driving in her neighborhood. And I guess she's got like a multi-million dollar house, driving her Mercedes down the street. Nice
6: Sounds
5: neighborhood,
6: like
5: all that stuff.
6: Living the life, man. Yeah, you're down in the village, you got a multi-million dollar house and a Mercedes. Damn.
5: Until she saw some people riding in her neighborhood that she thought did not live in her neighborhood.
7: Oh, the poors. Yeah. Is that what happened? What? We were there and she thought we didn't belong in her neck of the woods.
5: So she was racing through this neighborhood, and they kind of did the hate, like, slow down motion because they're on their bikes and just kind of cruising through this neighborhood. She then flips them off, and then they turn around and they see, oh, she's turned her car around, and she's trying to run us over. And she tried multiple times to hit them, thankfully missed. But, of course, they take a picture of her license plate. The cops show up to her house, and they're questioning her. Again, she's 58 years old. You're far too old to be doing this, man.
7: Right.
5: And the cyclist explained what happened. The cops found their story to be credible, so they go and approach her. At which point, she tries to break free from the police officer, runs into a wall, falls over, and poops her pants.
8: Oh man.
5: Jill.
7: See, and you're old enough to know better, but you're not old enough that you can get away with it. Like, if you were in, like, late 80s, early 90s, you could probably get off. But 58,
5: you're still young enough.
7: You're
5: going to
7: serve
5: jail.
7: Some time. Yeah. Probably for this. If somebody's trying to hit you while you're on a bike multiple times, do you toss your bike at their windshield? Because I feel like that's
8: gotta
7: the
8: be,
7: move.
8: That's a strong man's game, man. Tossing a whole bike?
7: You don't think you can toss a bike? I think you can toss a bike.
5: Yeah.
7: Well, you throw those, like, you work out. You throw bags over your head and stuff.
8: Thank you, Mahoney.
7: Yeah.
8: I am strong. I'm a strong woman.
5: Yeah. You can lift a kettlebell. You can lift a bike.
8: I think, though, that there are different heavinesses of bikes.
5: Yeah, it depends on the bike.
7: If it's like a Land Cruiser or a beach cruiser.
8: Yeah, there's no way.
5: Like chucking an e-bike would be hard.
7: Yeah. Like, I'm thinking 10 speed. I could definitely handle a 10 speed or a child's BMX bike.
5: So we know that Bucky's bathrooms are nice. That's kind of what they're famous for, is having nice clean bathrooms. But this nice? There was a Florida man that got arrested after he got caught driving 117 miles per hour. And when they identified this man and said, hey, why are you driving 117 miles an hour? He said, because I have to get to the bathroom at Bucky's.
7: That excuse doesn't work anymore, bro. Like, that excuse has been played out, I feel like, since the 80s. Like, why are you speeding? Because I got to go poop. I feel like we've all thought of that at least once in our life.
8: Well, but now, perfect time, diarrhea lettuce.
5: Yeah, but the one thing that the
8: and the norovirus. Everybody was pooping kind of in the last year.
5: Did happen to point out is that the closest Bucky's to this guy was 60 miles away.
7: Well, that's why he's going so fast, you know.
8: Gotta get there
7: quick. Be there in a half an hour. 117, again, that's fast.
8: Yeah, do not even try and act like
5: don't
8: that's not fast. There's don't 117. Justify 117.
7: How many people were around? What was the average speed?
5: She just going with the flow of traffic at 117?
7: Sometimes that happens.
5: Everyone had to poop.
8: What? Also, you're not a real pooper have you ever had to poop on the side of the road before?
7: Yeah.
8: Yeah.
7: I've been there.
8: Yeah.
5: Yeah.
8: Yeah. Just poop on
7: the side. That's why I always keep a thing of dude wipes in my, with my jack, a spare pair of boxers, a tire inflator, and dude wipes are always.
8: You just
7: always
8: keep a jack handy?
7: Well, yeah, always in my car, like just in case I get a flat tire.
8: You're going to change flat tire.
5: Yeah, right. You're not going to change a tire.
7: I've changed thousands of tires.
8: That is
7: changed
8: the boldest thousands. Thing that's ever come out of your
5: mouth.
8: You're
5: such a liar.
7: Thousands.
8: In case you have to change a tire, you silly goose.
5: How about you'd make your wife change the tire if you guys got a flat?
8: He would call small business, Dave.
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0: The Dave and Mahoney Show.
1: So I don't know if you guys have ever been in one of the airport lounges, you know, like with some of the credit cards, depending on what card you have.
2: Amex Lounge, the Chase Lounge, yeah, you've got the Sky Admirals Lounge.
1: And then you also can get like the Sky Priority, I think is what it's called, pass or whatever. Like it just depends on like what rewards programs you're a part of. But they have airport lounges that are all over the world. And I know that some people really enjoy them. And so the lounges have kind of gotten into a race with each other where they try to outdo one another. And I remember I went to a lounge one time up in Canada. And I was on some business trip up there, and I was coming back, and I remember going to that lounge, and I was kind of blown away because it wasn't even like you would go in and they would have a bartender that would serve you complimentary drinks, because that's the case in a handful of those lounges. No, this was an Air Canada, I believe, lounge that just had serve yourself.
2: Oh.
1: They just had beers on tap and liquor bottles out, and you just walked right up and made yourself whatever you wanted, as strong as you wanted. And I was pretty blown away. I was like, this is awesome.
3: I like Canada.
1: Hell yeah, Canada.
3: Jeez Louise. So people were blackout.
1: People were very, very drunk, and it was still relatively early in the morning. But you know what? You give people some free handles of booze, and they're gonna do what they gotta do.
2: You know what? That's a loyalty program if I ever heard one. Mm-hmm.
1: So this is a little bit different, though. I've never seen this, and I found it pretty interesting. Air France decided that they were going to open a sauna in their lounge.
3: I mean, so a lot of men and women do pine for like a gym or a nail salon or a hair salon inside of airports so that if you have a layover, you have the time to kill. But a sauna
1: I'm with you on like the gym thing, and I understand why they don't, because gyms take up a lot of real estate. But like, it would be nice if you have a 3-hour layover to go get an hour workout in. If you are, not sitting at the bar just drinking, you want to do something active, especially if you're sitting on a long flight or whatever. I know that's not for you, Mel. What about a sauna? Would that appeal to you at all?
3: I feel wet or dry.
2: See, it feels like you're just going to be sweating either way. I don't want to get onto a plane being all sweaty, even if I like shower and clean up.
1: This had like a shower, obviously, they also had like a private changing area.
2: Okay.
1: And it had like the wood paneled sauna, but it was a hot sauna, like as you'd expect.
3: But I mean, so here's the thing, and it goes for gyms too. I mean, I know that there's probably some sort of like exclusivity to this, right? Or is this like,
1: Yeah.
3: So with that, I mean, like, hopefully you're keeping out people with plantar warts.
1: Well, they've,

0: they've had to permanently shut it down because what do you guys suppose happened?
1: People were in there.
0: Well, maybe not just that, but also like just people hooking up all over the place.
2: Really?
1: I mean, I would absolutely try.
2: I feel like I would die if it's that hot, man. Well, like I'm already hot during the adult time. I don't need, you know, it to be 140 degrees in there.
1: Yeah, but I mean, you know, all you got to do is last 3 minutes, bro.
0: Yeah, it's fine.
2: All you got to do is
1: go in there because it's probably part of the whole like high miles or sky miles or whatever they call it, the kink of like having sex in the sky.
0: The Mile High Club.
1: Yeah. What did I call it?
0: Sky Miles. Sky Miles. Yeah, I think that's what you get for just taking a flight.
1: Yeah, I don't know. You don't think that people would probably attribute that to the kink, Mahoney?
0: It would be a novelty for sure.
1: Yeah.
2: Maybe, but like I'm at the point of my life, I don't need novelty sex.
0: Yeah, Mahoney,
2: like,
0: you're so boring.
2: You know, give me a good wholesome meal. You know, tried and true. You know, give me the meatloaf of sex. Uh-huh. That's what I want. You know,
1: Mahoney, the meatloaf of sex. That's his slogan.
3: Dave and Mahoney.
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13: Your Allegheny Communications forecast. Tonight, expect partly cloudy skies with increased humidity and a few showers arriving late. The low will be 67. Tomorrow will bring a mix of sun and clouds with a chance of showers and a thunderstorm remaining humid. The high will reach 74. I'm Tri-State Area's meteorologist, Jason Catarina.
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4: Mike is joining us today with a family secret. What's going on, Mike?
5: Hey, guys. Long-time listener, first-time caller. Thanks for your time.
4: Absolutely. Thanks for the secret. What do you got for us today?
5: So you guys are going to love this. What is every man's fantasy?
4: Two chicks at the same time.
6: Oh, my God.
5: Exactly.
7: So, oh, God.
5: My wife and I got married. We started having a threesome for a long time. She had a girlfriend that would come over every week. After a while, we started bringing in some other ladies as well. And so we went to a strip club. We picked up a beautiful woman there and took her home. And it was myself and her girlfriend and my wife and this stripper. So this stripper would come over often, about every week, for a long time. And then my wife and I, after a while, we had kids. And we could not figure out what we wanted to name our daughter's middle name.
4: So, please tell me it's Portia.
7: Diamond.
5: Both of my daughters, the oldest and youngest, the oldest one was named after the stripper's real name was Elizabeth.
7: Uh-huh. Good name.
5: And then our youngest daughter, her middle name became her stage name, which was Alexis.
4: Okay, so I've got some questions.
7: Are you rich?
4: First off, congratulations.
7: Are you, like, really rich? Is that what's going on here?
5: No, I was young. We were just right out of college when this happened.
4: So whose idea was it initially? Because I don't feel like a guy can really get away with introducing the idea of there being a threesome with another girl unless you've got a real sense that your wife is totally into that. But is your wife bi? Like, how did this all initially come up?
5: Great question. So, first of all, you're wrong. Yes, I did present the idea for as long as I can remember, like, hey, this is my fantasy, let's make it happen. And so it took forever to actually make it happen, but it was my idea. And then she was always receptive to a woman's touch, but you know, and we started having threesomes, and I kept saying, you're bi, and she was very hesitant to embrace that. Mm-hmm. And then one day I'm watching SportsCenter at home, she walks in and she goes, you know what, I'm bisexual. I said, no shit.
4: You've been having sex with women, of course.
7: On a regular schedule, like weekly, coming in.
4: So
7: we planned this.
4: The one that you just told us about, though, it was four women and you?
5: Yeah, well, originally it was me and her girlfriend. Then we started picking up other women, yes, so other strippers and friends. And so, yes, it ended up being myself and one, two, or three additional women. Yes, wow. I was a lucky guy.
4: Do you still do this? Because you said that you had kids. Does that become

0: more challenging when you've got kids around? How to navigate that? Like, who are all these friends of yours, mom and dad?
1: Exactly. You hit the nail right on the head. It was funny because, you know, for a long time when you have kids, you kind of slow down a little bit, and then they get older and you speed up. So once we give them cars and they move on, we started having fun again. And then all of a sudden, the youngest says to us, "How come you guys have all these friends all of a sudden?"
2: We're just very social.
0: Yeah, yeah. So one other question for you. Has it always exclusively just been women, or did your wife say, "You know what, let's bring another guy into this as well"?
1: It was always women for about 20 years, and then I was the one that said, "Don't you want anything else?"
2: He's like, "It's been 20 years. I'm tired, man.
0: That's a lot.
2: I'm so tired.
0: A lot of limbs."
1: Yeah, so then it started to become couples, and we started having fun with other couples.
3: I love how we are really grabbing onto the thruple and not the fact that you named your daughters after the women that you slept
2: well,
3: with.
2: I'm
3: surrounded by guys. They're like, "Tell me more about like the sex that you had, like multiple women, multiple dudes." It's like, hello, he named his daughters after the women that they were sleeping with.
0: That was a tribute.
3: Oh my God. Guys, but you're like, women. Does she like really like having sex with other women?
2: It's important people in your life. My daughters, their names named after my grandmother, you know?
0: Right, like, yes.
2: I'm just saying,
3: I thought that was really funny that we just slided past the oh my God part and we're like, well, but also tell me more about like how you like
2: much a little bit, Audrey. We're jealous.
0: Well, it sounds like you and your wife are very much at peace with this. I mean, a lot of relationships that at least I've known where people try to introduce somebody else, it kind of screws everything up. But it sounds like you guys have handled
2: it out, man.
0: Yeah.
2: Salute.
1: We've been together for over 30 years, and it's not going to... It only enhances it. I mean, it just makes it better.
0: Yeah, I'm gonna play this call for my wife. See how she feels about
3: that. I was about to say,
0: yeah.
3: You ain't convincing me, sucker.
2: Dave and I suggest that we don't come back. It's now the Audrey show.
0: Great
2: hell of a story, Mike.
1: Well, I'm glad everybody liked it. I appreciate the opportunity, and you guys are awesome. I love listening to you guys.
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0: This is Dave and Mahoney.
1: So getting dressed up and going out to a restaurant is something that is as old as time. That's what people have been doing when they've been dating for decades and for centuries. But now, that is old and busted. Let me introduce you to the new hotness, courtesy of a classy steakhouse. It's called Class Sore Steakhouse in Hollywood, Florida. They now have a fully nude dining experience.
2: Okay, is this a strip club that just happens to have a steakhouse attached to it?
1: And a lot of people are like, is that legal? Like, can you just be like butt naked at a restaurant while you're eating dinner? And it turns out it is legal.
2: Oh, it's for the patrons, not the servers?
1: Correct.
2: No, that's going to make me sick.
1: Yeah, I mean, it does not seem like that flattering of a thing. I mean, don't get me wrong. If you're a supermodel, you look good while you're naked doing anything.
2: Sure.
1: But the vast majority of people who are going to get totally naked and go out to a steakhouse, do they have to put down like that, you know, the little butcher paper that they make you sit on at the doctor, like on the chairs?
3: Oh my God. And you just like slime. Literally. I mean, not to be gross, bro, but I mean, I've been to an OBGYN and like I've stood up and I'm like, what in the world is happening? How long did you make me sit here? So I'm like bringing the paper with me as I'm walking out the door.
2: Yeah, that's the same thing.
1: It's like stuck to your shoe, but it ain't your shoe.
3: It's just like it continues to roll out like toilet paper.
2: So I'm on Sore Steakhouse's Yelp page and they've got a pretty good ratings, 4.7 out of 5.
1: Oh, really?
2: With 115 ratings. But I'm looking at this place, and it looks like a fine enough restaurant. But they've got cushions on their chairs, and you can't be having bare ass on straight fabric cushions.
1: And that's wild. Feel a bit discriminated against, because in order to go to this, for women, it's $150, and for men, $250.
3: Yeah, I mean, that's deserved.
2: I'm also looking at some of the photos that they've posted over the years. Like in the reviews and back on September 1st, 2020, there was a shirtless Dennis Rodman in the establishment.
3: Did he come shirtless or leave shirtless?
2: That we don't know, but he's in track pants. So, you know,
1: I guess the guy knows what he's doing, because the guy who's the chef is also the owner of the place. And he says that he's doing this as a way to not only attract customers, but generate publicity. So, I mean, it's working here. We are talking about your restaurant, but I don't know if that's the sort of publicity that you want to think. Because even if you're going to go there not on nude night, the idea that somebody's balls were just on this chair
3: down. You don't get that so many women already don't wear underwear or dresses because they show through.
1: I
3: there's many a dress that you can't help that you're

0: but does touch.
1: I guess.
0: The fabric. So, I mean, I don't know about, like, dude butt.
1: And I guess
0: that's why y'all get the upcharge.
2: But if I'm eating a bunch of like surf and turf, and you got melted ass butter everywhere,
1: it's dangerous.
2: That
1: man.
2: Ain't good.
1: And I guess it's not just the patrons, so the staff also gets naked for this.
0: Wow.
1: So the hostess says that she also removes her clothing, which she believes helps the guests feel more comfortable. I'm just curious, like, where do you get naked? Like, are you walking through the park? Did you drive there naked?
2: Yeah, do you,
1: like, walk through the parking lot
0: they
1: naked?
0: Probably have lockers, right?
1: I don't know.
0: Like, it's like strippers. Like, they have, like, a locker room or, like a room.
1: Yeah, all of it just seems...
0: Because you can't just, like, or maybe there's just, like, a bathroom and just unclothe there.
1: Quite odd to me, yeah.
0: Yeah, that is pretty odd. And also,
1: you wear your
0: tearaway
1: pants? Fully nude.
0: I think I would wear, like, some, like, heart-shaped pasties, like, that you used to get in the tanning salons.
2: That's Playboy Bunny.
0: Yeah.
1: That's BS, Audrey. I'm paying $250 a man to come to this.
0: No,
1: you better
0: dude,
1: not be
0: I think, yeah, I think
1: up.
0: That I'm also, like, they've got to sell something that's, like fashion tape for your vulva. Like, there's just no way. There's just
1: Rain
0: no way you're just walking
1: in.
0: Around. Ugh. What if you're on your period? I have so
1: God.
0: Many questions, dude.
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2: Dave and Mahoney.
3: Do cocaine and baseball mix? Perhaps not. Mahoney, you and I have a real love for baseball. And one of the best things about going to a baseball game is that it's a pretty relaxed environment. You know, you can sit back and enjoy a beer and a hot dog. The game is, you know, I think the whole pitch clock has helped quite a bit. The ABS challenge, the
4: moves
3: way that
4: things along, yeah, makes it more fair.
3: Yeah, but it also, you know, while it picks up the pace of the game a bit, it doesn't feel rushed.
4: Does not.
3: And I love watching baseball. My kids and my wife maybe don't love me watching baseball as much as I do because there's games on every single day. But going to the ballpark, I'm very nostalgic about that. And I don't get how you're not romantic about baseball, because for me as a kid, you know, going to the ballpark, whether it was going to see the Minnesota Twins where I grew up, you know, in the Kirby Puckett era, arguably the best time to be a sports fan, or just like the local park, right? Like you're going to see like a high school game or college game, something like that. All of it is a blast for me.
4: You know, it's the first professional game I ever went to was a Cardinals game, you know, the first pro event. You know, it's just America's pastime, and I'm glad that it's kind of finding a resurgence in recent years, which we think it may come into a halt next year with the strike. But right now, I will say this, Dave, you know, every afternoon, my wife and I, we've got baseball on. You know, we've got a baby who's, you know, 21 months old. We're trying not to keep her on screens, and I will tell you what keeps her off the screens, baseball.
3: And you know what? I love that you and your wife share that. Your wife is a big baseball fan as well, but this story is kind of the antithesis of going to the ballpark and enjoying a nice leisurely game. Maybe you bring the kids, maybe you're there with your friends, however it may be. There was, I don't know if you saw this, because of course they didn't show it on the broadcast. It was at Wrigley Field, and it was when the Cubs on Monday were playing against the White Sox, you know, rival team from right there in the market. And as we know, White Sox and Cubs fans don't always get along great. There was a massive brawl that broke out in the stadium, and one guy got socked in the face so hard he's bleeding everywhere. The Chicago Police Department had to come tearing into the crowd.
5: Yikes.
3: And when they ended up finally breaking up this fight that was spilling all over the bleachers, I mean, people were flying everywhere. It was pandemonium. They found cocaine.
4: Hell yeah. I mean, that doesn't, you would have found cocaine down in down on the south side. But at Wrigley, yeah, that checks out.
3: Yeah, no, on the south side, the cocaine already would have been done.
4: That's right.
3: Excess cocaine.
4: What are you
3: like
4: doing?
3: Like them fancy folks at Wrigley.
4: Them rich assholes.
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1: There is a viral video right now that has got a lot of people talking, and I'm curious to go to the experts on this. It's saying that getting a Brazilian wax makes you gassier. So
2: Mahoney,
1: let's go to the expert here.
2: Mahoney?
3: I cannot confirm or deny if I am actually gassier. It feels about the same amount of gas.
1: Okay. So you have gotten a Brazilian wax before?
3: A Brazilian. In 2007.
2: Yeah. That's a solid time for a Brazilian.
3: Good 20 years ago.
2: That's a good time.
1: It's not necessarily saying it makes you gassier. It's just that your farts are louder. A little more of a rumble, I guess.
3: Yeah, I didn't do that.
1: I guess they're nicknamed. They've nicknamed them bikini farts.
2: Okay. The study is what?
3: Is the hair on your ass supposed to act as a silencer?
1: Yeah.
3: Because that's not a thing.
1: It's like you're a hitman.
2: That's just not true.
3: You're a man.
2: Please tell me what this study actually is.
1: I mean, it's not really a study. There's just some content creator who says that removing the hair around her buttocks eliminates some of the friction that can muffle the gas, making the sound more noticeable.
2: How hairy is her ass?
1: I don't know, man.
2: Jesus Christ, lady. Good Lord.
1: She said that because the hair removal can increase bare skin-to-skin contact, and particularly when there's moisture present. She said most of her clients, because she actually like owns some place, they don't experience the problem. So I guess she said that it's not inevitable if you go and get waxing. She just recommends keeping the area cool and dry and wearing loose, breathable clothing to minimize the moisture and friction.
2: Yeah, because if you rip hair out of your hair follicle, it's going to be like basically an open wound.
3: Yes.
2: And if you're just farting all over and sweating all over that open wound, you're going to get an infection, you freak.
1: So I've never gotten a Brazilian. How long does it take to recover from said waxing?
3: I didn't do in between the cheeks on mine. It was just the...
1: I figured that'd be the whole point.
3: No, it was the landing strip.
1: Oh, God. You did up top?
3: Yeah.
1: I feel like that's sexual harassment.
3: It probably was.
1: Why?
2: What?
3: I lost a bet on the radio.
1: That was a radio bet?
3: Yes.
1: Oh, man.
2: Was that like right after 40-year-old virgin or something?
3: I think it was pre that, maybe. I don't remember exactly. But
2: Thinking about you just... out having to get your bush waxed is horrible. Did you like cover it? I know that's like their whole business profession. So like they've seen so much there. I mean, women have to go knees to chest order to do that. So I mean,
3: I wasn't the worst thing she had seen that
2: day. You weren't. You know what's so gross? I don't know if I should bring it up.
1: Go ahead.
2: There is a whole thing about, I mean, this is probably her whole point. But there's a whole thing about wax artists. Mm-hmm. Them telling people that before you go in to get waxed, like there's a cleanliness factor that often is not met.
1: Oh, gross. Gross.
3: Yeah, you gotta hit. That's why I always recommend bidets.
1: Clean your butt.
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8: Your Allegheny Communications forecast. Tonight, expect partly cloudy skies with increased humidity and a few showers arriving late. The low will be 67. Tomorrow will bring a mix of sun and clouds with a chance of showers and a thunderstorm remaining humid. The high will reach 74. I'm Tri-State Area's meteorologist, Jason Catarina.
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hot pursuit and fiery auto crashes. Some will die in hot pursuit while sifting through my ashes. Some will fall in love with life and drink it from a fountain that is pouring like an avalanche coming down the mountain.

knife while arguing in traffic. 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He caught a nasty virus. And then there was the ever-present football player rapist. 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Got him in the head. 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

0: You know the songs, but do you know them when they sound this bad?
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2: These are some of the biggest rock songs ever released. You are trying to figure out what they are with 30 seconds on the clock for each one of them. Jeff is joining us today. Jeff, you got Mahoney and Audrey available as lifelines should you need them. Are you ready for your first one?
3: Yes, I am.
2: All right, the first one here. I'm glad to see this guy getting some popularity on social media. I'm sure he really needs it. A little artist named Eddie Vedder.
4: Okay.
2: 3.7 million views on this one. Let's see if you can get it.

0: We'll stop it right there. Over to you, Jeff. Do you know it?
1: Yeah, Pink Floyd, Comfortably Numb.
0: That is correct. You're on the board with a full point. Next one here, also very popular. It's got 1.9 million views. And this is the CarPlay band, so this is all of the guys that are in the vehicle. Kind of like carpool karaoke, but they actually have all their instruments in the car with them as well. Here we go.

0: good that they found kind of their little niche there with playing in the, because they're not really that good.
1: They're all right.
0: They're all right.
1: They're all right.
0: Okay. Jeff, do you know that one?
2: CCR, have you ever seen the rain?
0: 2 for 2. Nicely done. All right, lifelines are gone. You don't need them. You can win it right here. This one we've heard before. I really, really like these guys. They're called the Nicotine Dolls. 4.5 million views on this one. Here we go for the win.

0: So good.
1: Damn.
0: So good.
1: Okay, bro.
0: All right. For the win, Jeff, what is it?
2: What It Takes, Aerosmith.
0: 3 for 3.
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0: Another day, another creepy cop, and this time another female cop has been busted using flock cameras to track somebody that she was interested in.
1: Okay.
0: It's her ex and this particular young lady. And I say young lady because she's only 24 years old. So she got fired from the police department that she worked for in South Carolina on August 3rd after allegedly misusing the department's flock camera system. She allegedly searched her ex-partner's license plate 166 times between March and July.
2: I feel like flock cameras to me right now feel like so doomsday. I mean, obviously they're horrible, but I mean, it's like the new, I don't know if we're just talking about it a lot, but it's almost like the new AI buzzword right now.
0: Well, it's
2: like
0: because they just put them up everywhere, and I don't think that any of us knew that all these cameras were going up and they could instantly read all of these license plates and track where you're going at all times.
2: But it's not new technology, though, right? Like, I feel like they've been around for years.
1: The way that it's expanded over the last 3 to 4 years has been exponential, and it's getting everywhere. And then on top of that, then we go, okay, first you think, we don't know that much about them. They're being used by law enforcement. But then you go, oh, it's owned by a private company, so they don't need warrants. So there's not really the checks and balances that you would have with other surveillance tools that are out there. And then we start hearing about all the malfeasance that continues to happen because people are insecure little bitches and they can't handle rejection.
0: And it's the thing that we're seeing more and more of, because we haven't even got to that part, Audrey, which I think is really going to get people up in arms, is when they start farming all of this information out to the highest bidder and they start using this information when it's not law enforcement. The people that we're talking about right now are the ones that we're supposed to trust. They are law enforcement. These are cops that are doing this.
2: I know, man. I just feel like this is just so sad and doom and gloom. Well, and we're supposed to be like the farts and butts show. And we're like, hey, let's talk about everybody who's stealing our data. And it's all stalking men and women and their exes. Like, geez Louise, it's horrible.
0: Uh-huh. And but
2: I can't turn that into a joke.
0: There is hope. Okay. So they're saying, and we're not encouraging this. We're just letting you know, we're reporting the facts.
2: Okay.
0: That there is a large group of people that are planning a mass takedown of flock cameras come Halloween when everyone's out wearing masks.
2: Ooh, vigilantes, yeah. The Zorros.
0: Again, we're not encouraging that. We're just saying
1: reporting
0: the hard news.
1: I mean, again, I think that the populace is speaking. You know, people are talking about it. Like, I mean, nobody wants to be tracked or have an ex who's, you know, loosely affiliated with law enforcement, you know, tracking your every move.
0: I disagree. I'm a little offended that none of my exes track me. Like, I'm like, can somebody stalk me? Anyone? I want to feel loved.
2: Just choose me.
0: Pick me.
2: If you could choose a mask, I'm going to choose you, Dave. Yeah. I'll wear a mask so you feel chosen. I will wear a mask on Halloween night and take down some flock cameras, and I pick your face.
0: You're going to be me? I'm just going to get arrested. Thanks for picking me.
2: You're welcome.
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1: Your Allegheny Communications forecast. Overnight will be mostly cloudy and humid with a few showers and a low of 66. Thursday will bring some sunshine along with a couple of showers and a thunderstorm. It'll be not as warm but still humid with a high of 75. Watch out for ponding on streets and highways. I'm Tri-State Area's meteorologist Jason Catarina.
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1: Your Allegheny Communications forecast. Overnight will be mostly cloudy and humid with a few showers and a low of 66. Thursday will bring some sunshine along with a couple of showers and a thunderstorm. It'll be not as warm but still humid with a high of 75. Watch out for ponding on streets and highways. I'm Tri-State Area's meteorologist Jason Caterina.
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1: Your Allegheny Communications forecast. Overnight will be mostly cloudy and humid with a few showers and a low of 66. Thursday will bring some sunshine along with a couple of showers and a thunderstorm. It'll be not as warm but still humid with a high of 75. Watch out for ponding on streets and highways. I'm Tri-State Area's meteorologist Jason Catarina.
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1: Your Allegheny Communications forecast. Overnight will be mostly cloudy and humid with a few showers and a low of 66. Thursday will bring some sunshine along with a couple of showers and a thunderstorm. It'll be not as warm but still humid with a high of 75. Watch out for ponding on streets and highways. I'm Tri-State Area's meteorologist Jason Caterina.
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1: Your Allegheny Communications forecast. Overnight will be mostly cloudy and humid with a few showers and a low of 66. Thursday will bring some sunshine along with a couple of showers and a thunderstorm. It'll be not as warm but still humid with a high of 70.

0: Your Allegheny Communications forecast. Overnight will be mostly cloudy and humid with a few showers and a low of 66. Thursday will bring some sunshine along with a couple of showers and a thunderstorm. It'll be not as warm but still humid with a high of 75. Watch out for ponding on streets and highways. I'm Tri-State Area's meteorologist Jason Catarina.
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2: Free Beer, Hot Wings, Steve, Kelly, Maitland. Free Beer and Hot Wings report now. It's weird to think that not that long ago, the idea of pizza to people in the West was somewhat confusing, like the 1950s. As pizza was catching on here and becoming a bigger thing, in Canada, it was still new. And this woman who had a cooking show in the 1950s brought them some exotic pizza pie to the people of Canada. This is like the first time for Canadians in 1957. By the way, this woman looks like my mom's high school graduation photo so much that this is like my mom is doing this.
3: I was gonna say, I bet and that lady's 19.
2: My mom graduated in 1957, so okay. It makes sense. But this is the introduction to pizza for many Canadians.
4: Afternoon, I'm Mrs. Brady. Today I'm going to make a popular Italian dish, pizza pie. Pizza pie is becoming very popular, especially down in the States. There are some restaurants that even specialize in it.
5: What?
4: These are called pizzerias. And Saturday night...
3: Pizza areas. Yeah, she's saying pizza areas.
6: I feel like we've played this before.
3: I think we have.
6: Pizzerias sounds
3: really?
6: Familiar.
3: A while
2: okay,
3: ago.
2: Okay, well, then the next part's going to... You'll definitely remember the next part. I don't. Okay.
3: Pizza areas.
6: Pizzerias.
4: Yeah. They're called pizzerias. And Saturday night, as you drive down, you can see cars lined up for miles waiting for their pizza.
2: No, you can't.
4: First, we're going to oil our pan. This is so the base won't stick to the bottom.
3: I actually do believe that people would have waited for miles in line to get that. Think about now. People will wait in line for a glazed donut because it's new to town.
6: I believe it.
3: So, I mean, if something's as good as a pizza, you're damn right I'd have waited in line for that.
6: If it was brand new at the time, nobody would ever had it.
3: Yeah, that's delicious.
4: Just use light, I just use mozzarella oil. Now we'll just place our dough in the pan. Oh, and just cut it to the size of the pan.
2: So don't let the dough loop over the sides and burn in the oven.
4: Pan. And then we'll spread it out. Now our next ingredient is your spice. And this is an Italian herb, oregano.
2: Herb oregano. Isn't that someone your mom had an affair with?
3: Oh, my God. She doesn't know how to say anything.
4: Some people pronounce it.
2: Was that your manager at Tony Armadillo's? Herb oregano?
3: Herb oregano.
4: Italian herb, oregano, or as some people pronounce it, oregano.
3: Yeah, everyone.
4: I have the flaked oregano here, but some people prefer the powdered. Sprinkled on liberally, as this gives it the grand flavor.
2: Oh, this flavor is grand.
6: The grand flavor.
3: Ah, grand.
4: I'm being very generous with
3: this. She would have taken a bigger spoon, so this would have taken less time. She's
7: so
3: using like
7: oregano.
3: This tiny little spoon in her oregano.
2: Wish I had brought a bigger spoon on.
4: And next, our final topping is the cheese.
2: This is a bowl of Fromunda.
4: And this is the most important ingredient in your pizza pie.
2: Pizza pie.
4: I have grated 1/2 pound of mozzarella.

0: and
1: Mazzarella. This lady can't say anything right. I hate her.
2: Mazzarella was my gym teacher.
1: Mazzarella.
3: Quarter of a pound of cheddar. First, I think I'll use some mushrooms. Second topping, we'll use pepperoni. The men...
4: Or as I call it, pepperoni.
1: Yeah.
3: The men really go for this.
2: You know men love a tube sausage.
1: Men love the pepperoni.
4: Thank you, Mrs. Brady.
1: I don't know how long to put it in. I don't know what else to do.
4: Well, that's why you just go to the local pizzeria.
1: Yeah.
4: And they handle it all for you.
2: Like, I would like light oregano with my mozzarella.
1: Mm-hmm. Yeah.
5: They're the two gym teachers having an affair.
2: They are.
1: Yeah.
2: Middle school and high school getting together. Back in a moment. It is the Free Beer and Hot Wings Show.
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0: 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The Free Beer and Hot Wings Show. All right, this show, we end up dumping everything out at one point or another, it seems. I'm out of stories I said I'd take to the grave.
1: Yeah.
0: So what's a confession you might take to the grave? But you got to be honest, it would feel good to tell us. We're strangers, right?
2: Yeah, we'll put you on the harmonizer.
1: And
2: yeah.
1: We're pretty much never judgmental.
2: Mm-hmm. I want good ones, though.
0: Some shared on the internet. Under the Reddit thread, what is the darkest confession you have? Now, some of these are dark. Others of them, they're confessions, but I can't believe you're going to take them to the grave. Mm-hmm. All right, this one. I never once admitted this because I hate myself for it. I used to think about my best friend dying because I was curious to imagine how I would react. And then one day she actually died. I did not react how I thought I would. The day she died, I woke up at 1:15 a.m. and I just knew something was wrong. Dad walked in, sat beside me, and told me the news. This was the first time I ever saw him cry. She was like a daughter to him and a sister to me. Instead of crying my eyes out, I barely cried. I'm not sure why. The entire thing was terrible. I should most definitely go to therapy for it, but the other thing that just haunts me is the fact that I never told her I loved her. She should have hated me because I treated her horribly. But she didn't. I took out so much anger on her, yet she still loved me. I know this makes me seem like a horrible person, but I'm trying to be better now.
1: Yeah, when you're young.
2: I wonder how old.
0: Yeah.
2: It had to be young. If your dad's coming in to wake you up and tell you, assuming pretty young.
0: Oh, this one. This is an honest mistake. This isn't a take it to the grave. I was riding through the middle of the Kuwaiti desert for hours. No one was out there.

0: just sand. Then out of nowhere, I saw someone walking along the side of the road with nothing. It was so hot. Now, we were going by at 90 miles an hour, but I felt bad for him, so I threw a huge water bottle out the window for the guy. And it landed right at his feet and busted open all over the ground.
1: Oh, no.
0: My intent was good, but they must still curse the man who taunted them in such a way.
2: You couldn't even slow down from 90?
1: Yeah, I mean, come
0: Maybe
1: on.
0: Maybe it was a safety issue.
1: Well, slow down a little. I mean, you know, you slow down to 30. He's not going to catch you.
2: Like, now you're just teasing the poor guy.
1: Yeah. I mean, it's better than what I thought, because I thought they were. It was going to say, and the water bottle accidentally hit him. We think he might have died. Yeah,
0: that's right. What I thought it was going to say, too.
2: Ran him over.
0: Okay, right. That would be worse.
1: Yeah, way worse.
0: Text. I had an affair with my boss's wife, and there is a 50-50 shot their son is mine.
2: Whoa.
1: Oh, those are high odds, man.
0: I will never
2: say,
0: know
2: oh, that's hot.
0: If my... I will never know
1: it's... kind of hot.
0: I will never know it's my son, but I deeply feel like it is.
3: Damn.
2: Ooh.
0: This one. I will take it to my grave how many times I cheated on my first wife.
2: Whoa.
1: Yeah, that's probably that's something serious? You should. You're not together anyway, so yeah, you might as well just keep that to yourself.
2: I mean, work on yourself a bit, too.
0: This is an interesting confession. My wife wanted to call into your show to tell a story, but she was driving, and she said, hey, take the phone and call them. I dialed the wrong number every time and said I couldn't get through. I love my wife to death, but you guys would have ripped her to shreds. She's the worst storyteller I've ever met. She can never know.
1: Oh, you did her a favor.
3: Yeah, you really love her.
1: Keeps going to voicemail.
2: Oh, I want to know the story.
0: I do, too. Like, I wonder if that person who texted that thinks the story would have been okay if someone else told it. Or it was a giant nothing burger of a story.
1: Yeah, is it just a nothing story? Yeah. Very curious.
2: That's admirable, though.
1: Yeah. Can you get her call now and tell the story? Because now I'm just curious.
2: Yeah, we need more info.
0: Yeah. Get her. I bet she's better now. Dark secret. That best friend story made me willing to share this. I used to imagine my best friend's husband dying so I could marry her.
1: Whoa.
0: I found out she had a crush on me when we were in high school, and after that, for some reason, I imagined us together for a really long time. It's crazy now to think back on it. I never wished he would die, but I imagined him dying.
1: Wanted him to go away. Yeah, that's how a plot begins.
0: Yeah.
2: Yeah, because I think imagining what it's going to be like when people die, I would think that's a fairly normal thing.
1: I think so.
2: Like, people think about that all the time. Like, what am I going to do when, you know, my parents...
0: Kind of an intrusive thought.
2: Yeah.
1: A bit. Yeah.
0: Doesn't inherit...
1: How will I react?
0: It's a difference between thinking about it and daydreaming about
2: it. Oh, yeah.
0: It. Yeah.
3: My favorite confessions like these are when parents tell you in confidence that they have a couple kids, but there is definitely a favorite. And they're like, I can't say this ever again in my life, but this one is my favorite. And this one is always the one that's like the regrettable one. Like the, oh no, we should have just stuck with one.
0: Yeah.
3: Or we should have stopped at two.
2: Who's your parents' favorite?
3: I think I'm my dad's favorite for sure. And I think my brother Ricky is my mom's favorite.
0: You think?
3: Yeah, I don't think any of us are regrettable. I think there were times in our lives where our parents were like, if they don't get back on the right track, this is going to be the regrettable child.
0: Yeah.
2: Even with Ricky's snakes, he's not regrettable?
3: No, Ricky's fantastic. Even though he's so flawed.
0: Sometimes the flaws are what makes it great.
3: So, but he had like the craziest life, and then at 40, he was like, "All right, I'm gonna stop being an F up. Like, I'm gonna stop."
0: Good for him.
2: And just settled down.
3: Yeah.
1: Yeah.
0: Most people can't do that.
1: A lot of people can't do it.
0: Most people do not come with an off switch.
3: That was great.
0: All right, more of your confessions on the way, including one about someone who knew a guy since she was 14, and she was always sure they'd get together, and just assumed he thought so too. That's on the way. It is the Free Beer and Hot Wings Show.
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4: With the check of your local news, I'm Andrew Watkins. Maryland Senators Van Hollen, Alsobrooks, and McLean Delaney will be in Allegheny and Garrett counties today to highlight over $5 million in federal funding for STEM education, first responders, medical care, and water infrastructure. United States Attorney Matthew L. Harvey, the Homeland Security Task Force, along with law enforcement partners, will announce the dismantling of a large drug trafficking operation, bringing large quantities of fentanyl and other drugs into West Virginia. West Virginia Governor Patrick Morrisey announced yesterday an additional $145 million in state funding for water and wastewater infrastructure over the coming year, putting West Virginia on track to surpass $1 billion in total projects, while also launching a new strategy to get projects moving faster and help communities most in need. From your Allegheny Communications newsroom, I'm Andrew Watkins.
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6: Your Allegheny Communications forecast. Today, expect a mix of sun showers and a thunderstorm. It will be less warm but humid with a high of 75. Watch out for possible ponding on streets and highways. I'm Tri-State Area's meteorologist, Joe Lundberg.
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1: Free Beer Hot Wings, Steve Kelly and Maitland. 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Ready for a couple?
2: Yes.
3: Yes.
1: I can't wait for my mother to die.
4: Damn.
1: When she does, I will celebrate. Now, that's a short one.
2: Oh,
1: but that's a, a good one.
3: Context.
1: From Tennessee. I did a chunk of time in prison. There's a possibility that if it had gone to trial, things would have come to light and I may have never gotten out.
2: Oh, wow.
1: My brother and I found out my mom's taken to the grave secret. I'm 44 and my bro is 46. We found out we don't have the same dad. Mom cheated on my dad in 79 when she was 20 and never told dad or anyone for that matter. Yeah, 23andMe and all of those things have really opened the door on some of that.
2: Boy, you're not kidding.
1: Let's talk to this Jimbo is not on the harmonizer, but still a Jimbo in Albany. Hello, Jimbo. What is your confession?
5: Hey, good morning.
1: Good morning.
5: My confession, it's an ongoing thing. So what I do every year, I'm in my 60s and I'm retired and I grew up in the 70s. So I love music. So I got into my head one time to see if I can just get backstage and hang out with some of the crew.
1: Okay.
5: And so what I did is I made a badge. I had an all-access pass badge that I made and laminated. And then every band every year has a picture of their tour. Like, whatever it is, there's a picture, and then 2026 this year, like.
1: Okay.
5: And so I would make that badge. So I'd go through the security, and I'd say, I'm with the band. And then I had another badge that showed the venue name that I could just make up very quickly and laminate. And then when I got backstage, I would say, I'm with the venue. So doing that gig, I'm able to hang out with every music band that I ever wanted to every year. And the thing about it is, and here's the kicker why it's ongoing, because after years of going to all these different venues, security knows me. A lot of the crew knows me.
1: So now they're not surprised.
5: I've hung out and taken pictures with literally hundreds of my childhood stars, from Willie Nelson, Bob Dylan, Neil Young, Dave Matthews. Not so much. He wasn't so much in my childhood. But and every other big name you could possibly imagine. I have photos. We talk. We don't really talk about music much.
1: That's
5: I'll eat with them. I'll eat with them at their concession.
1: Oh, my God.
5: Yeah, it's an ongoing thing.
1: Jimbo, is it one specific venue, or do you have multiple venues you get away with this at?
5: Any venue in the Northeast. I there's seven that I go to.
1: Oh, my God.
5: And if there's somebody I want to hang out with, it's not even meet. Now I just want to go see him again. It's like, hey, how you been? How's your wife? And I'm able to talk to them about their personal stuff because now I know stuff from the last visit with them. I do take notes on my phone, but it's pretty easy gig. You're just hanging out, basically. But I get to hang out backstage. I watch concerts from the side of the stage, and I'm just there, and it's kind of cool. All these bands that when I was young I couldn't even afford a ticket to, a way back seat, and now I just get to hang out with them and watch them on the side of the stage.
1: Dang.
5: And it's kind of awesome. So yeah, I won't take that to my grave, but since it's ongoing, I'm just going to keep it to myself.
1: Well, we appreciate it, man. Text: fun confession, my soon-to-be ex-wife has a hot friend who would send her pics of her in lingerie and ask my wife, do you think my man will like this? And my wife would give opinions on the outfit. Well, somehow she started saving the pics to a folder on our computer marked passwords for bills. I went in to get a password to pay the Visa bill one day, and bam-o, all the pics were there in thumbnail format, so I couldn't not see them. My wife used

0: say, you should see the outfit Allison is going to wear for her man this weekend. And in my mind, I would think, already did, ruined it.
1: That's the worst place to hide it.
0: What if she was saving them there for her and didn't think you'd ever find them? And your wife really wanted a piece of Allison, too.
2: That's kind of what I'm thinking.
0: Yeah.
3: Yeah, I mean, could be.
2: She didn't need to save them.
3: She didn't need to save them. No, no. You're getting texted the photo.
2: Maybe she did need to save them.
3: It sounds like it, yeah.
0: There's two really bad ones. I met my friend when I was 14 years old, and I always thought that one way or another, we would end up together. I didn't know when or how, but I definitely had this feeling inside. It wasn't something I talked about, but I knew. We're 32 now. And last year, he announced that he was getting engaged and then shortly thereafter got married in a small ceremony. I have not been able to stop crying. I didn't know how deeply I believed we'd be together until that opportunity was gone.
3: That happens to some people, you know.
0: That's a big one, because then you probably want to say it.
2: Yeah.
1: It's too late.
2: Yeah, you missed your chance.
3: Get out of the way. Just said something.
0: Okay, this one's pretty unique. Text from New Jersey. I used to think it was fun to ask girls to fart. It got me fired one day at the job when the cops showed up and tried to arrest me for being gross.
3: They tried to arrest you for gross?
0: I guess.
3: I mean, unless they can.
0: Well, that's what they said. I'm sure more specific.
3: Kind of, like, sexual harassment.
2: The job. Like,
3: hey.
0: Yeah. Also.
3: Hey, Dolores. Not fart. Dealt the smell, huh?
0: Text from Ohio. I have nice feet. I want someone to find them sexy and desire them. It's not something my husband's into, but I really want to experience someone with a fetish for it, and I would be willing to do feet stuff just to have the feeling.
4: Feet Finder. There's a whole website of thirsty men looking to slurp up some toes.
3: Mm-hmm. Don't even ask. If you just started using your feet on his stuff, he's not going to stop you. He might go, well, that's unusual.
0: Force him to do something he's uncomfortable, because he's not brave enough to stop you.
3: He's not going to. Are you kidding? If a Johnson is getting attention, you aren't going to stop. I mean, it's one thing if she's like, I want to put peanut butter on and watch the dog. Like, you might go, no thanks. But, like, you're already intimate, and then she just slides a foot up there and starts using that. Oh, yeah, he's going to go, no feet.
0: One more. I farted into my Meemaw's breathing machine towards the end of her life.
4: Oh, my God.
2: Meemaw. Yeah.
5: She's dead.
0: She blamed my cousin, so I said, yeah, why would you do that? He took a real-life ass-whooping. Although I should say, I didn't understand at the time that she was at the end of her life. She'd been on an oxygen machine for 10 years. Meemaw ruled with an iron fist, and us grandkids were terrified of her. The cousin that took the ass-whooping was the one who gave me the idea. To this day, the cousin's still mad at me, and once every few years when the family gets together, we get into it, and it's been 30 years.
3: Ultimately, it was that guy's fault.
0: Yeah, it was his idea. Text, why did Maitland say slurp up some toes? Please don't let her say that again. We don't have a system where we let Maitland speak, for the record.
3: Yeah, there's not like a pre-scripted thing, so.
0: Back in a moment, it is the Free Beer and Hot Wings Show.
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0: men please stop wearing flip-flops? It's really gross.
1: That's the whole thing.
2: I just said this the other day.
3: Wholeheartedly agree.
1: And she's crying and she looks violently disturbed. Is there ever a time, Maitland, where it's okay for me to wear flip-flops?
3: At the beach.
1: Okay.
3: By a pool or like walking around like a beach town. But you have to be near the beach or a pool.
1: How far can I range from the beach?
3: A mile.
1: A mile?
4: A mile? Ooh, man.
5: That's farther than I'd have given it.
1: At my home is fine, right?
3: Yeah.
6: All summer long. Everywhere I go.
3: I hate that. Really?
5: I'm suspicious of any men who drive a car while wearing flip-flops.
1: Why?
5: It's an uncomfortable thing. I don't like it.
3: Nobody wants to see a man's toes.
1: Okay, why are your toes fine and not mine?
3: Because lady toes are pretty.
6: No, they're not.
3: They're prettier than
5: some. Some of them aren't.
6: Yeah, there's some messed up looking toes.
3: Okay, well
6: out
3: then
6: there.
3: Don't wear flip flops.
1: Ugly toed monsters.
3: Yeah, people with ugly toes, including all men, should not wear flip flops.
1: All men have ugly toes.
3: I think so.
2: I don't know why, but just seeing men in flip flops, it just makes them seem so vulnerable and not vulnerable.
1: Does this
2: in a
1: feel
2: way...
1: at all like a weird double standard?
2: No, not at all. Even for a second.
6: Yeah, of course, it doesn't.
2: Not at all.
5: Not for women.
2: Mm-mm. No,
1: Oh, that's right. Women can't have double standards.
2: Yeah. Well, there's certain like men's clothing, I guess, that if you saw me in that, you'd be like, that is weird.
1: Flip-flops are women's clothing?
2: Yeah. I don't want to see men in them. I really don't. And
5: tell that to Jesus.
3: He wore sandals.
2: He had sandals.
5: You weren't there. They could have easily been a thong up the between the toes.
2: So those were dustier times.
1: What makes a sandal necessarily different than a flip-flop? Because you can see the toes either way.
2: Yes, you can.
1: The difference is a strap over the top versus one between the toes?
2: The thong. I know why that video got as many millions of views.
1: Well, I'm not surprised it did. Mm-hmm. It feels a little unfair. So, Steve, none of this deters you?
6: Oh, no, not a chance.
1: You'll be flip-flops almost every day here for the summer.
6: No, I usually don't wear them to work.
1: Oh.
6: But outside of work, I wear them all the time.
1: Yeah, they're great. They're fast.
6: Mm-hmm.
3: They're fast.
1: Like to put on and go.
3: Oh.
1: They're definitely not fast, like I want to get there fast.
2: They're like rollerblades.
5: Yeah.
6: Oh, check out these. Oh. I just found these on eBay. Those look pretty sweet. Luxury men's flip-flop sandals, genuine leather, 100% handmade.
5: Oh, those look real neat.
2: Yeah, right? That's cool.
3: Baby gators.
5: Yeah, they're alligator flip-flops made of little gators.
2: Free beer, honestly, I feel like you would wear these.
1: Why?
2: I don't know. It's giving free beer.
5: You have questionable fashion choices, she says.
1: Yeah, I got that.
2: I mean, you do have a cowboy octopus shirt, so.
3: Oh, that would go fantastic.
1: It actually kind of would go.
2: It would make a lot of sense.
1: Yeah, I see it. I see it now. I have cowboy boots, not a cowboy.
5: Yeah.
1: Yeah, I get it.
6: Yeah, I will not let any TikTok video deter me from wearing flip-flops.
1: What about all of your coworkers and people you know saying they look terrible?
6: No, even less so.
1: Text. Kelly and Maitland. I am a sexy 34-year-old Nashville lady. And I want you both to know you are wrong as hell.
6: Oh, dang.
1: Men in flip-flops can be pretty hot. Grow up. You all got told to grow up by a sexy Tennessee lady.
3: Okay. Oh, well, man. I will show up to Tennessee then wearing some white cowgirl boots that I bought at Walmart. How do you feel about that, bitch? You grow up. Jeez. Boom.
5: Yeah. Yeah, that's a full-on roast and roast.
1: That was weirdly terrifying.
5: Mm-hmm. Yeah.
1: Serious? It is the Free Beer and Outwig Show.
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This woman has more than 30 million views on this TikTok. And I thought, well, I want to see the whole thing. This is the whole thing.

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3: 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Start today with what is not breaking news for some of you, but breaking news for others. Hot Wings was late today.
4: Yeah!
3: It's not because, not because he left the house late. It's because stoplights.
5: Little, I mean, you know, maybe a little of both.
3: How can you be 30 years of work harder, pull yourself up by your bootstraps, don't buy something that's you can't afford, personal responsibility.
5: Yeah.
3: And I'm late. Stoplights are hard.
5: You don't know
3: you
5: how
3: can't
5: hard
3: be
5: I,
3: both.
5: You don't know how hard I worked my accelerator today. I worked real hard.
3: If only there was a way.
5: I tried incredibly hard to get here on time. I have a real problem, and I knew lately.
4: you've been pushing.
5: Especially lately. Yeah, I've been.
3: Oh, it was
5: really,
3: a matter of time. No one was surprised.
5: No,
3: like today's
5: not
3: thing.
5: Even me.
3: No,
5: not
3: you
5: even
3: weren't.
5: Me.
3: But I very resigned when you walked in.
5: But yeah, fate had it out for me today with my running late already.
3: Fate again.
5: I hit every light, man. I was like,
3: is this the multiverse's problem?
5: Yeah.
4: I knew when I was pushing it and I didn't see your car in the parking lot, I was like, ooh, today's going to be the day.
6: That's a good feeling though, right? Because you're like, Maitland, you're probably nervous because you're running a little bit late. But as soon as you see that someone else is later, it's like, instantly, it's like you're 2 hours early.
5: Yeah, no one will remember my time because they'll remember his. Yeah,
6: well, that's fun.
5: That's a fact.
6: All right.
3: It happens.
5: Yeah. Yeah.
3: But again, maybe I'll be late tomorrow. Who knows?
6: Get your orders ready.
5: I only have myself to be sad about. And those lights. Stupid lights.
6: Good morning. I'm Steve. And I think this is pretty common, especially in this room. This show has ruined a lot of things for me in my life. Like phrases and ways to react to things. So yesterday we had some friends of ours here in the studio after the show just popped in to say hi for a few minutes. And one of them said that we were just talking about like their business and everything. And that all they had to do was say the phrase a little bit different. And in my head, I hear a little bit different. And I looked around to see if anyone else was like, oh my God, they just said that phrase that has been ruined for me by Chaz Razzle, the man who brews his own beer that you just heard about in that intro. And thanks, show. Thanks.
3: I wasn't even here that day.
5: Yeah.
3: And when they said it, I went, ooh, it was a little bit different.
6: Yeah. A little bit different.
5: Yeah, that was a strong day.
7: It was. It was very funny.
5: So, yes, I don't know if my facial expression showed it. But yes, I also said a little bit different.
6: Yeah. Me, I have zero poker face. You just said a few words.
3: Back in a moment. It is the Free Beer and Hot Wings Show.
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2: Good morning, I'm Kelly, and I have a book recommendation I have to tell y'all about because I just started it, and it has me laughing out loud. I don't know if it's going to keep going that way, but it's The Calamity Club by Catherine Stockett, same person who wrote The Help, right? Is that what you told me earlier, Free Beer? I never read The Help, but I saw the movie, loved the movie. But The Calamity Club is set in 1933 in Mississippi, and it follows a 12-year-old orphan and a woman named Birdie. And I don't know enough about Birdie quite yet. She's a quick intro in the beginning. And she's buying some pills. But
1: buying pills like naughty pills?
2: Yeah. Mm-hmm. and then the orphan who is 12 years old named Meg is hilarious. She is a 12-year-old little kid in an orphanage. And the things she says are wildly offensive by today's standards. Mm-hmm. Wildly. But the things that she's doing in the first, like, I'm listening to it, in the first 45 minutes of this book, I literally laughed out loud multiple times. And I've seen this book all over the place lately. And I'm, you know, sometimes things catch fire, like a lot of the Colleen Hoover books. And I read them and I'm like, oh, this is fine. Because some of them are really good and some of them are fine. Whatever. This one, 45 minutes in, and it's a 30-hour audiobook. I'm going to finish it in 2 days, I bet. I'm going to find something to do for the next 15 hours today and 15 hours tomorrow, and I'm going to listen to this book like I'm addicted to it. It is so damn good. And then an audiobook, too. I just listened to one that Meryl Streep was narrating, and that was really nice on my ears because she's just fantastic. But this one, it sounds like a 12-year-old girl from Mississippi. I don't know if that's adding to it or what, but The Calamity Club by Catherine Stockett. So good.
1: Which do you use for your audiobooks?
2: Libby.
1: Libby? Mm-hmm. Oh, yeah, that's right. It's free.
2: Yeah, I think that's why I'm also feeling like I want to get rid of all my books because I'm utilizing the library so much that I don't need all these books anymore. I used to love the process of buying a book, and I'll still do that for gifts and stuff because I love going to our local bookstores around here. We've got a couple really good ones. But Libby has been life-changing because I can walk right around the corner from my house, and there's a library, and then they also have all the audiobook options as well. You wait a little while. But like I think I waited like 8 weeks to get this book on audiobook, and it's totally worth it though. It's totally worth it.
1: So you have to wait to get the audiobook? I guess they still only have so many licenses.
2: Yeah, and there's actually, if you Google why those are limited with libraries, it's a really interesting thing that libraries are going through, and I'm not educated enough on that, but I've read a whole thing about it.
1: I've dragged my feet for 30 years on books on tape.
2: Yeah.
1: And audiobooks.
2: No, but the library's fantastic.
1: I think I need to do it.
2: Yeah, Libby app. And then every year for my birthday or Christmas, I ask for an Audible subscription, so I get a book a month.

0: or you get 12 credits in the year. So you can get a book a month, essentially, if you want to do it like that.
1: Didn't one of them used to come free with Amazon Prime? Was that Audible?
2: I thought, yeah.
0: Wait, you, like the whole year? Like you can get as many books as you want? Oh.
1: I don't know.
0: I'd have to look
1: into
0: that. I don't have Prime, but it would be worth it.
1: Yeah.
3: You get some freebies along the way.
2: Yeah, a lot of those subscriptions, they also throw in like 3 months of Audible or something.
3: Yeah, it's like with Amazon Prime, like I have basic Prime music, you know, where I can listen to a lot of stuff. It's very rare that I can't remember the last time that it said, you need to be a subscriber to Plus or whatever for this artist.
2: Mm-hmm.
3: That like never happens anymore.
1: Audible not included with Amazon Prime.
3: Never mind.
0: It's a great gift though to give people. And also so is the Calamity Club. So if you've got somebody's birthday coming up or any reason to buy somebody a book, get that one. It's hilarious so far. I hope it doesn't suck the next 29 hours.
1: It's going to be what, like those movies where it's one movie and then all of a sudden, like From Dusk Till Dawn, where it starts out kind of a gangster movie and then there's vampires.
0: Yeah.
1: When Selma Hayek turns into a lizard or something. Honestly, this is a different movie now.
3: Yeah,
0: it could
3: really
0: happen.
3: Mm-hmm.
1: All right, more next. It is the Free Beer and Hot Wings Show.
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7: With the check of your local news, I'm Andrew Watkins. Maryland Senators Van Hollen, Alsobrooks, and McLean Delaney will be in Allegheny and Garrett counties today to highlight over $5 million in federal funding for STEM education, first responders, medical care, and water infrastructure. United States Attorney Matthew L. Harvey, the Homeland Security Task Force, along with law enforcement partners, will announce the dismantling of a large drug trafficking operation, bringing large quantities of fentanyl and other drugs into West Virginia. West Virginia Governor Patrick Morrissey announced yesterday an additional $145 million in state funding for water and wastewater infrastructure over the coming year, putting West Virginia on track to surpass $1 billion in total projects, while also launching a new strategy to get projects moving faster and help communities most in need. From your Allegheny Communications newsroom, I'm Andrew Watkins.
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0: It was to have ended last Monday. Response was so overwhelming, it's been held over. Today, for 9 sensational hours from 9 this morning until 6 tonight at Eaton Young Galleries, it's the brief extension of their truckload bedding sale. 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
2: Your Allegheny Communications forecast. Today, expect a mix of sun showers and a thunderstorm. It will be less warm but humid with a high of 75. Watch out for possible ponding on streets and highways. I'm Tri-State Area's meteorologist, Joe Lundberg.
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1: Good morning. I'm Hot Wings with a hot take.
2: Oh, hot.
1: I do not care about overall streams and sales. F. Morgan Wallen. Garth Brooks remains the best country artist of all time.
3: Wait, did Morgan Wallen surpass Garth Brooks in any way, shape, or form?
1: I think so. I think in overall sales.
3: Just binging some Garth Brooks.
0: Well, just leaving it on in silence.
1: So part of the reason that I thought about that is because there was just a big news story. I just saw that, like, Garth Brooks is going on a big tour again, and his starting tickets are like $37.
3: Awesome. Ooh, good for him. I'm glad he's doing that.
1: And I'm like, he's still, you know, I don't care if you care about politics or whatever, but as an artist, the variety of his songs, zero auto-tune, all of that, like, he's just better. It's like when Drake passed up the Beatles for number ones or something, and you go, yeah, but he's not better. Like, he might have more at this point, but he's not better. And same with, like, current country stars. They might have more thanks to streams and stuff. It's easy for people to
0: Doesn't
1: download.
0: Compare.
1: It's not the same as going to a record store like we used to have to.
4: But I don't think Garth Brooks is, I don't think he's on Spotify. Right?
1: He might not be. I don't know.
3: Think
0: he's not on Apple Music.
4: Yeah, I don't think he is. So, I mean,
0: I think he's only on Prime.
4: Is he?
0: Yeah.
1: So, anyway, that's my take. Mm.
3: I saw this video the other day of a girl who kept all. Do you guys keep your ticket stubs?
1: I used to all the time, but now with the digital ones, yeah, I almost never have one.
3: That's a really, I mean, nobody it has sucks. Them anymore, but if you've kept them, your old ones, this girl had a video the other day where she said, I was going through my old ticket stubs and got pissed because she started looking at the prices of tickets. And I was like, oh, man, I have a whole box of those. And even if I buy tickets and they're sent to my Apple Wallet or whatever, I'll screenshot it and print it out.
0: Hmm.
3: And I went and saw Mumford & Sons in 2012 for $50. $50.
0: Probably felt like a lot then.
3: Yeah, they're coming up in
0: now
3: about
0: it's a
3: month
0: bargain.
3: Here in town. And they're $150. And then this other woman who I saw 6 years ago at the same exact venue, Tash Sultana, a $40 ticket, $45 with fees, was $90 this round at the same venue.
4: Yeah, but
3: same
4: you're,
3: venue.
4: But those fees are for convenience.
3: Yeah.
1: Yeah, because it's really convenient.
3: Yeah. Mm-hmm. I saw Florence and the Machine, $45 in St. Louis. And then when she was in Detroit a couple months ago, I couldn't go because I couldn't fathom paying $200 to go see her. And I love her. There were so many tickets like that, and I stopped doing it. I was like, I'm gonna look and see. And then I got pissed off, too, and I was like, why am I doing this?
1: You should see how much it cost me to see Billy Joel 40 years ago.
3: Was it a lot or no?
1: No, it was like 1850
3: yeah,
1: at
3: exactly.
1: Joe Louis Arena.
3: It's crazy.
1: But that was some time ago.
3: So I love hearing Garth Brooks is doing $37 tickets, but the venue will be like, but it's a $20
1: Well,
3: know,
1: probably.
3: Fee,
1: yeah, almost certainly.
3: Which would still be cheaper than
1: yeah.
3: Now. I'm going to see Casey Musgraves in like a month. And I mean, a friend in Milwaukee, and she's like, we should go see Casey Musgraves. And I was like, okay, let's do it. Her tickets were $150 for like basic seats. This is not up close, real good seats. They're decent. And I thought, that's what I paid to go see Bad Bunny in Europe. Why am I paying this to go see Casey Musgraves? That's so expensive.
0: Man, I don't think anybody's going to get me to go to a show anymore.
3: It's so expensive.
0: I just don't think it's going to happen.
1: Yeah,
0: unless it's
1: going to have to be.
0: Unless the radio station's like, we got an extra.
3: Yeah.
0: All right, then I'll go. Dumber Than the Show Trivia Revisited. That is next. It is the Free Beer and Hot Wings Show.
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0: 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It is time to play Dumber Than the Show trivia each and every day for some cash at this time. Let's meet today's contestant, Angie from Wisconsin. Hello, Angie.
1: Good morning.
0: How are you?
1: I'm good, thank you.
0: Angie, you have a decision to make here. You have to decide who you're going to play. You could play Hot Wings for $2,400, Kelly for $100, or Maitland for $600. Who do you want to play?
1: I've got to go for Hot Wings.
0: Okay. All right. And Hot Wings will have the same five questions from Steve. Whomever gets the most right out of the five wins. If there is a tie, low time wins. You can each pass on questions, and Steve will come back to them. You get a maximum of 90 seconds. Hot Wings will be in the hallway. Angie, good luck.
1: Thank you.
2: All right, Angie, are you ready to play Dumber Than the Show trivia?
1: Yes.
2: Angie, your turn on a $2,400 round of Dumber Than the Show trivia begins in 3, 2, 1. What state's nickname is the Magnolia State?
1: Maryland.
2: According to his TV theme song, who was born on a mountaintop in Tennessee?
1: Double pass.
2: Nutritionists use the glycemic index to rank foods based on how they affect what in a person?
1: Blood sugar.
2: Beavis's alter ego, Cornholio, was constantly searching for TP for what specifically?
1: Pass.
2: Made famous by Dracula, Transylvania is a region of what country?
1: Spain.
2: Beavis's alter ego, Cornholio, was constantly searching for TP for what specifically?
1: Bunghole?
2: Time. Angie, how do you feel like you did?
1: Hopefully I got a couple.
2: All right, we'll put you on hold and we'll call Hot Wings back in here, play this game. Welcome back, Hot Wings.
3: Thanks, glad to be here.
2: Are you ready to defend your $2,400?
3: Yes, Steve, I am.
2: Hot Wings, your turn on Dumber Than the Show trivia begins in 3, 2, 1. What state's nickname is the Magnolia State?
3: South Carolina.
2: According to his TV theme song, who was born on a mountaintop in Tennessee?
3: Pass.
2: Nutritionists use the glycemic index to rank foods based on how they affect what in a person?
3: Your blood sugar.
2: Beavis's alter ego, Cornholio, was constantly searching for TP for what specifically?
3: His bunghole.
2: Made famous by Dracula, Transylvania is a region in what country?
3: Romania.
2: According to his TV theme song, who was born on a mountaintop in Tennessee?
3: He's Paul Bunyan. I don't know.
2: Time. How do you think you did?
3: Not great, honestly.
2: Let's bring Angie back in so we can score this game. Question number one. What state's nickname is the Magnolia State? Angie said Maryland. Hot Wings said South Carolina. The answer is Mississippi. Tied at 0. Question number two. According to his TV theme song, who was born on a mountaintop in Tennessee? Angie was a very quick double pass. Hot Wings passed and came back to it. Said, I don't know. Paul Bunyan.
0: Born on a mountaintop in Tennessee. Greatest state in the land of the free. Raised in the woods so he knew of a tree. Killed him a bear when he was only 3. Davy Crockett, king of the wild frontier.
3: Okay.
2: Both incorrect. We're tied at 0. Question number 3. Nutritionists use the glycemic index to rank foods based on how they affect what in a person? Angie said blood sugar. Hot Wings said your blood sugar. Blood sugar is correct. You're tied at 1. Question number 4. Beavis's alter ego, Cornholio, was constantly searching for TP for what specifically? Angie passed, came back to it and said, bunghole? Hot Wings said his bunghole.
3: Damn it.
2: Bunghole is correct.
3: I was convinced Angie would be too classy to understand from bunghole.
1: Yeah.
3: But I was wrong. You got no class. You're just a broad.

0: TP for my mom.
1: We're tied at 2 going into the final question. Made famous by Dracula, Transylvania is a region in what country? Angie thought about it for a moment and said Spain. Hot Wings said Romania. 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Romania located, or Transylvania located in Romania.
2: I had a little sweat on my brow this time, Angie. You made me very nervous. Angie, thank you for listening and thanks for playing.
3: Thank you.
2: Thank you. Have a great day. So Hot Wings jackpot grows to $2,500 and you have a chance to play today for $400 or $600 as Kelly gets busy on the questions. Freebeer and Hot Wings report on the way. 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
3: Mm-hmm.
2: They were down to two a couple of years ago. And if you remember when, was it Billy Gibbons who passed or Dusty who passed? Oh, I wish I'd have thought about that before I started saying it.
3: I think Billy Gibbons.
2: I think it was Billy Gibbons. And when he passed, I remember being surprised that they had shows scheduled almost immediately. And it was something they had all talked about. Like, all want to keep playing and it's important to all of us.
4: Oh, I remember this now. Yeah, like they had somebody lined up ready to go.
2: Yeah, I think they canceled one show.
3: Mm-hmm. Yeah.
5: Well, Billy Gibbons is the only living original member.
2: Okay. So Dusty Hill passed, Billy Gibbons. Now the only living member, because Frank Beard, the unbearded member of ZZ Top, has passed. This is from a documentary about ZZ Top years ago. This is Frank talking about when they first met and got together.
6: When I drove down to Houston, I hunted all over the place, found Billy Gibbons, made him go to the rehearsal studio, and we jammed for about 8 hours.
7: It didn't take 30 minutes.

0: didn't take 30 seconds, I knew that Frank Beard had the kind of chops that I was looking for. And I decided to enter Frank Beard as the new drummer. He said, oh, by the way, I know a bass player that would really round this out. Next thing you know, we're in another jam session, Dusty Hill. And that first shuffle in C lasted for 3 solid, uninterrupted hours. At the end, we pulled it to the curb, and I said, you know what? I think this is going to work.
1: And that's really the genesis which led up to the trio that you now know today as ZZ Top.
2: That's crazy.
3: That is.
2: They just got together and just jammed for hours.
4: And they were like, we should do this forever. And they did.
3: Yeah, they did. They just never stopped jamming.
4: Now, we mentioned last time, they barely missed any time. ZZ Top posted on X, following Frank's passing, ZZ Top has canceled its upcoming shows in Salt Lake City and Colorado Springs. The band will resume the Big One tour this weekend with 2 dates at Austin City Limits, one of Frank's favorite venues in a city he considered a second home. So they're getting right back to it.
2: Wow.
4: And by they, I mean he, but obviously, you know, this is something they've talked about.
3: Wow.
4: Frank Beard addressing why he was the only member of ZZ Top with no beard.
0: I had a beard, you know, but it wasn't near the beard they had. And so I shaved it pretty much right after we got back together when I saw that they had this much and I didn't have, you know, I had this much. Frank didn't mind being beardless. After all, he had the name and he could go to the shopping mall without being interrupted.
5: He wouldn't go to the mall with me or anything. He just went, I'm not going out in public with you because you get recognized now.
4: That's pretty wild. Mm-hmm. They seem like just ordinary dudes that love to play guitar and drums and sing and then made it and didn't change. By the way, I love that Texas accent they all have.
6: Oh, me too. This might sound silly to all ZZ Top fans that knew this, but I didn't realize they were from Texas and had that southern accent.
4: Yeah. Mm-hmm.
6: I love that Texas drawl.
4: Absolutely. Yeah. And you can hear the Texas blues and influence in there. I love this. This is when they discovered what MTV was. Now, MTV was huge for ZZ Top. Their videos ended up being such a big, big deal. But the way they discovered it, this is hilarious. This is something, you know, like you get to a certain age and all of a sudden you're like, hey, did you know this was a thing? And everybody younger is like, yeah, man.
2: Yeah, it's been around
4: forever. Known for a long time. That happened to them with MTV. Listen to this.
0: Laying in bed one night, flipping TV channels, and I saw this music thing. They showed a music clip and then another one. And about an hour later, I called Dusty and said, hey, man, there's this special on TV. It's all about music. You need to watch it.
5: Frank called me. Then I tuned in, and then I called Billy.
1: He said, it's on this weird channel. And after about 4 hours, we called. I said, hey, Frank, when does this come to a conclusion? We've been watching 4 hours, and it keeps going.
0: About 4 in the morning, you know, we were like, damn, how long is this thing?
1: That discovery of MTV is what brought the notion of putting 3 guys in front of a camera.
4: Frank just sees it, and he's like, hey, there's some fun music show on. You should watch it. Okay. And I assume they're all getting high, and they look at their clock, and they're like, it's the middle of the GD night.
2: Like, yeah, I'm a completist. I can't turn this thing off until it's over.
4: Frank, what time's it over?
3: This episode is forever.
4: God, that is hilarious.
3: Yeah, here's, and they had some of the most iconic music videos of all time.
4: Yeah.
3: After that.
4: Sharp Dressed Man, all that stuff.
3: Mm-hmm.
4: This is the quote from Frank Beard that a lot of ZZ Top fans feel like just sort of sums up why they had success for all those years.
0: I'm still satisfied with them. I'm satisfied with Dusty, and I'm satisfied with Billy. With these two guys, I've never wanted to quit, and I've never wanted to get fired. I'll drink to that.
4: That's it.
3: Yeah.
4: How can you not like those guys?
2: Yeah.
3: Yeah, they seem like really fun guys.
4: Yep. The reason they made it work.
3: Fuzzy guitars.
4: All right, more next. It is the Free Beer and Hot Wings Show.
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1: Free Beer, Hot Wings, Steve, Kelly, and Maitland. Let's get to the Free Beer and Hot Wings report. So this is a TV anchor. I think her name is Taryn Asher.
2: Yes.
1: In Detroit. I don't know anything about her. I know we've seen her in news stories before over the years. I don't know the context of this, but it's gone very viral. And a lot of people who are working in news are saying, this is not really that fussy. This is a pretty normal day. But the difference is she has a microphone and a camera on her when a coworker frustrates her. So when she rants about them when they leave the room, as some are prone to do, it looks bad. So the context is she's in front of the camera reading a script off the prompter.
2: Yeah.
1: Someone walks in to ask her something, and then you'll hear them go back and forth. You never see the person who's asking her something. I assume it's a producer.
3: I
2: think it's the news director. No, she's recording a promo.
1: Oh, which means someone dumped this out.
2: And because I watched it because I thought, oh, here we go. Somebody lost their mind, like a Bill O'Reilly kind of thing. Mm-hmm. And I go, any one of us could easily do this in the same situation because it starts off pretty calm. And then, the woman just annoys her.
1: Mm-hmm. So give a listen.
4: I'm going to have to do that again. I'm in Amy's script, the Amy's Angels one. The second thing didn't make sense, so I was just trying to fix that part. And I can't wait for you to go through them all, and then I go through them, because then I'm already getting ready by then. But this time we had to do the PSAs, so. Finish what?
5: What I was trying to say.
4: Go ahead. I don't think you are. You're walking out really angry. Jeez, oh, Pete. Can I please finish what I'm going to say? What the f***? Grow up.
6: Yes.
4: I'm so done with her antics, telling on me every 5 seconds. I'm done.
7: That was nothing.
2: Yeah. I mean, no, it's not much.
1: Nothing to the person who walked out of the room.
7: No, definitely not.
2: No, I think, and I think it was taken out of there because I think she went, God, bitch.
1: Yeah. She called her. Yeah, she called, definitely called her the B word.
2: Yeah. But beyond that, that was about it. And I go, God, we've all done that to somebody at some point. They walk out of the room and go, Jesus, yay.
1: Makes me think that somebody doesn't like her.
2: Yeah, and maybe
1: the anchor. I mean, for that to get released.
7: Yeah,
2: yeah. She might be difficult. I don't know. I have no idea like you said. I don't really know anything about her other than name and workplace.
1: Because even though I think you're right, like you guys said, anybody at work or with a family who interacts with people probably. Not that this is something anyone should do, but has mumbled about them or complained about them after an interaction where maybe 10 seconds later you go, oh, geez, I overreacted too. But the difference is it's recorded on video. And even though we've all done it, I can't help but look at that and go, God, what an a-hole she is.
7: Well, I agree, though.
1: But I don't know the context.
7: Somebody does not like her.
2: No, but she's filed a wrongful termination lawsuit. Yeah. I know that.
7: Oh, so
1: she has?
7: She's not there anymore?
2: Oh, no, they fired her.
4: Oh,
1: because of that?
2: I don't know if it was exactly this or if it was a culmination of things.
8: She got suspended in November. She got a notice of suspension and was pulled from her anchor role, which included hosting several nightly newscasts during the week. But recent court documents show the station sent her a termination letter in May of this year. Asher and Fox 2 are now locked in a legal battle with the station, claiming in a court filing that she was fired for cause due to her unprofessional workplace behavior and outbursts.
2: So that's no doubt the reason this surfaced.
1: Yeah. That leaked is somebody went
7: trying to poison the well a little bit.
1: Mission accomplished.
8: She is claiming that she has filed a sexual discrimination lawsuit against the station. The station sent her the termination letter in May. She filed her lawsuit in June, claiming she was treated worse than one of her male colleagues and fired when she griped about it. Asher then filed an updated lawsuit in July, aiming to allow her to go to work for one of Fox 2's local rivals.
1: Wow.
8: There's a lot of layers of this onion.
1: And it doesn't matter how much you can read about it. You don't know all that's going on. Right?
2: No,
1: I mean, we've seen the other side of that.
2: Yeah. Definitely not.
1: Mm. Glad I'm not involved. Deca Smash.
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7: 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That's 10.
1: And it's next. It is the Free Beer and Hot Wings Show. When police searched the car of the man who assassinated a Minnesota lawmaker and her husband in their own home, they found a notebook inside a handwritten list of 11 websites. 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
2: With the check of your local news, I'm Andrew Watkins. Maryland Senators Van Hollen, also Brooks, and McLean Delaney will be in Allegheny and Garrett counties today to highlight over $5 million in federal funding for STEM education, first responders, medical care, and water infrastructure. United States Attorney Matthew L. Harvey, the Homeland Security Task Force, along with law enforcement partners, will announce the dismantling of a large drug trafficking operation, bringing large quantities of fentanyl and other drugs into West Virginia. West Virginia Governor Patrick Morrissey announced yesterday an additional $145 million in state funding for water and wastewater infrastructure over the coming year, putting West Virginia on track to surpass $1 billion in total projects, while also launching a new strategy to get projects moving faster and help communities most in need. From your Allegheny Communications newsroom, I'm Andrew Watkins.
1: 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Allegheny Communications and Sports is brought to you by Triple R Sewer and Drain Cleaning. 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
1: Communications forecast. Today, expect a mix of sun showers and a thunderstorm. It will be less warm but humid with a high of 75. Watch out for possible ponding on streets and highways. I'm Tri-State Area's meteorologist, Joe Lundberg.
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0: 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Later today, what do you wish people knew about your business and job? Maybe it's something that would help them. Like, hey, my business rips people off like this. That's a good number of them that I saw. But also just maybe, hey, why don't you stop being so stupid when you come into my store and asking for stupid things? I'm sure there's lots of people who would like to tell the customer how dumb they are. We'll give you that chance coming up in a couple of hours. Right now, Deca Smash.
1: 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Ten songs. Played at the same time. There might be a theme, boys. Is there a theme? There may not be a theme. You have to give me the artist and the song title.
0: And phone number 1-800-947-3979. All 10 songs at once, like you said.
1: Are you guys ready?

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1: Yes.
0: Survivor.
1: 1-800-947-3979. Now, this is the part where you call in and you're like, I hear all the songs, and start naming them. Let's try Dakota in Kentucky. Hi, Dakota. Can you name an artist and title from Deca Smash?
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1: Oh, I was going to say that one, but I didn't know it.
3: Sure.
1: Well done, Dakota. And then there were nine.
0: Nano Smash!
1: Lori in Michigan. Hello, Lori. Welcome.
4: Good morning, Cher. Turn back time.
3: That's right. Nice job.
1: Well done.
5: If I could turn back time. If I could find a way.
3: Time for Octo Smash.
1: Octo Smash. Welcome Billy Joe Armstrong to the room.
6: Shh. What are you doing?
3: Yeah.
1: Welcoming someone to the room.
3: Give it away.
1: Won't matter. Jeez. Pete. Hi, Pete.
7: Good morning. Jim Croce, Time in a Bottle.

0: don't smash. Dubs that don't smash.
1: Hello, Dakota.
2: Hi. Was there Another Brick in the Wall by Pink Floyd?
3: There was not.
1: Oh, come on.
3: That don't make no sense.
1: Danielle in Half Moon, New York. Hi, Danielle. Can you name one?
4: Time by Pink Floyd.
3: That is the Pink Floyd
1: song. There you go.
3: Yeah.
1: I think I might have figured out the complexities of this theme.
5: Mm. It's a tough one.
3: There's actually no theme this week. No.
5: My dad woke us up every morning with this album for like years of my life.
1: Mm-hmm. Ooh, that is unpleasant.
5: It was good strategy.
1: It
5: was a record player, and every morning we'd listen to Pink Floyd for like an hour while we were all getting ready and having breakfast. And then somebody bought him the Dub Side of the Moon one, and it starts with all these, but it's bubblers, like pot bubblers, weed, tobacco bubblers.
3: Dub Side of the Moon?
5: Yeah, you've never heard of Dub Side of the Moon? Oh, yeah.
1: No,
5: haven't. It's really cool.
0: Sexo Smash!
1: Let's see if Phil in Buffalo can give an answer to that one. Hi, Phil.
6: How are we doing today?
1: Good, bud.
6: How about Time of Your Life, Green Day?
3: Good riddance, Time of Your Life, but I'll give you that. Yeah.
1: Yeah.

0: my graduation song.
1: Was it?
0: This and Dance. That one song. Like, I hope you dance.
1: Yeah. Oh, yeah. Mm-hmm. 1999?
0: When I graduated high school?
1: Yeah.
0: 2005.
1: Oh,
2: I was 99.
1: The only reason I guessed that, it seemed early, but I thought they played this during the Seinfeld finale, too, when they showed some highlights. And then every episode, every time something ended for the next 5 years, it's like, use that Green Day song.
0: Well, this was the one song that every guy learned how to play when they learned guitar. Oh. And so, like, the cute, like, Christian guy at school could play it at graduation. And then the two girls who could sing sang Dance. And one of them could, like, actually sing, and the other one was just, like...
1: The other one should have danced.
0: Yeah, exactly.
3: Didn't that get big because somebody died on Dawson's Creek or something? Like, on the show, not afterwards?
0: I don't remember.
3: I think it was in a TV show.
2: The song came out in 97.
1: Oh, okay.
2: On the Nimrod album.
1: Well, it's still great for anything that's ending.
2: Mm-hmm. Great.
1: And then there were five. Right?
3: Five Smash.
1: Penta Smash!
2: Penta Smash!
0: Thank you.

0: That's all you get for now. 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
1: In 1 hour, Dumber Than the Show trivia, where you could win up to $600. 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We're in the middle of Deca Smash right now. 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

0: Let's see how people do. Andrew in West Michigan. Hello, Andrew. Can you name one of the remaining five?
1: Time after time, Sidney Lauper.

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0: 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Hello, Brennan.
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5: I hear it.
0: Hi, Lester. We hear you.
6: Okay.
1: Hi, Lester.
0: You. Can you name one?
5: Do I hear Back in Time by Huey Lewis and the News?
1: Damn right you do. So, mate, your birthday party is this weekend. This will no doubt be on repeat, right?
7: Oh, it'll be on the playlist.
1: Yeah.
0: It will?
1: Well, they're America's favorite party band.
0: Yeah.
1: Come on, man. Bye, Smash!
0: Bye, Smash! Jesse and Flint. Little smash for you. Can you name one of those two?
8: Oh, I'm sure mine's gone. It's Time by Pink Floyd.
0: Boy, that one was one that came up quite a while ago.
1: I think that was the second
6: one. Like 3 weeks ago.
0: You'll have to name another artist and title, otherwise everyone here will be fired.
8: Well, yeah. I'm going to have to say Jungle Up by Morris Day
1: in
8: the Time.
1: No, that is
6: Morris
1: not
6: Morris Day in the Time. I like where you went in that.
0: See that? Yeah, but, see what you're doing?
6: No.
0: This is Cheryl in Pennsylvania. Hi, Cheryl. Can you name one?
9: One Headlight Wallflowers.
1: No.
0: Huh. Bob in Green Bay. Hello, Bob.
1: Hey, Bob.
10: Oh, Life Follows Hanging by a Moment.
0: Oh, yeah.
1: It kind of has a Wallflowers type feel.

0: And then there was one. Do you think someone will be able to get the one song that remains without playing it?
1: Well, we'll see, I guess.
0: Santo, can you name the song that hasn't been said yet, the Uno smash?
2: Yes, it is Muse, Time is Running Out.
0: Well done, Santo.
1: Well done.

0: fine list. People smashed through it today.
1: Yeah.
0: It was a couple weeks ago, we were like, we're never going to finish. Never, ever going
1: to
0: happen.
1: Yeah, I think when we went to the break, we still had 8 left.
2: Yeah. Some of the weeks are tough.
0: It happens. We all have those house projects that we have been avoiding. Cleaning out gutters, pretty far down the list on even the ones you don't want to do. 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
4: Good morning, I'm Kelly, and some of my favorite people on the planet are lesbians. I love lesbians, and I specifically love when lesbians want to invite me into their wolf pack of other lesbians, because as somebody who I don't really care about your gender in general when it comes to attraction, like, gay men are always really funny, but lesbians are the ones that'll test you in a really funny way, because they'll ask you questions that provoke thoughts of like, well, why do I like men? Or why do I like just anybody? What is it about, you know, this or that? But then it's also really intimidating when they invite you out, because they're asking you those questions in all like very loving and funny ways. But then I also feel like I got to be able to keep up with the lesbians.
3: In what way?
4: Fashion, music, mindset. They're so good at everything. Everything. Every time I hang out with a lesbian, I'm like, oh my God, I'm on your boat. And here you are just parallel parking a boat. This is amazing. Or I'm at my house and I'm like, man, I got this weird ripple in my wall. And then before I know it, they're like patching up my wall for me.
3: So it's not so much about whether or not you are into women. It's, are you good enough to be a lesbian?
4: Am I allowed to be in your wolf pack? That's exactly what it feels like, which is why back home, I always called them my lesbian wolf pack, which is like my closest group of friends. And they always called me a breeder. Because they were like, well, if you like it, men of any kind at all, any kind of attraction, you're a breeder. And I've heard women here in my lesbian wolf pack here locally also refer to like, oh, yeah, that's my breeder friend. And I'm like, this is hilarious. But also, I really just want to be in the wolf pack so bad. And
3: you don't want a separate label?
4: No, I don't want a separate label. But I like men, too. But I have been invited to something this weekend that is incredibly intimidating when it comes to the world of lesbians. Hit it, Howings. a Brandi Carlile concert.
5: Ooh.
3: Oh, wow. It's like their Super Bowl.
4: It is. It is like the lesbian Super Bowl.
3: Yeah.
4: When somebody...
3: It's like U2 for white people.
6: Yeah, it's like the town opened up a new Subaru dealership for 4 hours.
4: Exactly. And there's going to be so many flat caps, you know, like the hot lesbians can wear like the flat bill caps like you ain't never seen before. And I pretended when people were like, you're going to go to Brandi Carlile, because it was all lesbians who asked me. I was like, of course. Why wouldn't I go? I don't know one of her songs. I am not lesbian enough quite yet. And so
6: is this happening?
4: Sunday.
6: Oh, you got plenty of time to learn a handful of hits.
4: A handful, right. But
6: she's been around a while.
4: I'm going to be one of those people that shows up. I'm going to be in there, all up in it, right? And then one of those songs is going to come on that I didn't listen to, that everyone's going to know, and they're going to out me for being the straight girl.
3: Look at that breeding tourist.
4: They're going to be like, okay, yeah, Pan, sure. Yeah. Look, she's too straight. She's too straight. And I am so nervous about this in such a stupid way.
7: Okay, I got a solution for you.
4: What?
7: Just act like you're sick, wear a mask, so that way nobody will be able to see that you're not, like, singing all the words, but you can still just dance around and everything.
4: Lesbians check in. Does that work?
6: Yeah, if she wears a bandana on her face.
4: Yeah.
6: When was the last time you went to a concert and you knew every song?
4: There have been multiple concerts where I've just screamed, sang every word. Had I gone to the Hillary Duff concert that Maitland just went to, I would have been able to scream, sing, I think, 9 out of 10 songs, easily. But I'm talking about like the ones when you're actually a fan, when you're truly a lesbian, like you know this song. So the lesbians will look around and be like, she ain't gay.
6: Yeah, you just got to go.
3: I didn't know lesbians were so judgmental.
4: No, not judgy. More more like, okay, she's part of the wolf pack, but she's the breeder. And I want to be
3: like
4: fully immersed.
3: You have a horse farm and then you have one donkey. You may carry stuff.
4: I am the donkey.
3: Yep.
4: I'm around a whole bunch of beautiful wild horses.
3: Stallions.
4: And I'm hee-hawing over here, you know, just looking like an idiot trying to fit in. So anyway, I'm super excited about Brandi Carlile. Send me all the recommendations so I know her songs.
6: Okay, wear a lot of denim.
4: Is denim the lesbian fabric?
3: Well, it's still a country show, right?
6: Yeah.
4: Is she a country artist?
3: More Americana, I guess.
4: I literally have never heard one song.
6: Oh my God.
5: He performed with Elton.

0: John somewhere.
1: Yeah,
0: point.
1: Oh yeah, they're pals.
2: But so is Eminem.
1: Yeah.
0: Oh, true.
1: I think her, so her roots are in the country Americana world.
0: Yeah, are
1: I
0: they
1: think
0: so. Really? Yeah.
1: If they're not, yeah. then these are two new things I've learned.
3: If y'all are setting me up to go looking like the straightest white girl,
2: you know you can listen to her. Deal, like
3: I will listen to her, but it's funnier right now because I haven't yet.
2: She's gangster rap.
1: Randy Carlyle, part of the Highwaymen, which is sort of the female answer to the Highwaymen with Johnny Cash, Kris Kristofferson, like female supergroup.
3: Oh, I'm going to like her then.
2: Yeah, she's a really good singer.
3: You a little lesbian, Hot Wings?
2: Oh, yeah, I'm a little lesbian. You know how many tools I own? I fit right in. The only thing I'm lacking, I don't have any jorts right now, though.
3: No jorts. You got a pair of jeans you don't care for? You got a pair of jorts on your hands.
2: Yeah, yep. I mean, probably. But,
0: instant jorts.
3: Instant but, jorts. Yeah,
2: I'll rock some shorts and work boots, though.
3: Hell yeah. So I jorts.
2: And I like a good cross truck as much as the next lesbian.
3: What's a cross truck? Is that a four-wheeler?
4: It's a Subaru.
2: It's a Subaru. It's an Impreza, except lifted a little.
4: Yeah.
3: What is an Impreza?
2: That's a Subaru,
1: you're not
2: going
1: to believe it. It's a Subaru.
4: Mind.
3: This is what I'm saying.
2: You have work to do.
3: That's exactly what
2: you
3: I'm saying.
2: You are so not a lesbian.
3: I know, like, I'm not a lesbian,
2: it's
3: for
2: ridiculous.
3: Sure.
2: Ridiculous.
3: I know I'm not a lesbian, but I so badly want to be.
2: You are
3: you
2: not
3: know?
2: In the wolf pack.
3: I wish I was like you guys, where plus, you know you just like
2: pack.
3: Women.
2: You got a lot of brushing up to
1: I don't
2: do
1: know
2: between
1: what
2: now and Sunday.
1: What's it like being the worst lesbian in this room?
3: It's frustrating. That's what I'm saying. You guys are gayer than me.
4: I Who's know. The best lesbian in this room?
1: Probably me. I look like him.
0: Yeah.
2: I mean, you're
0: yeah, the only you one that's been compared to Ellen DeGeneres. So
1: both favorably and unfavorably.
3: Are you going to Brandi Carlile for your beer?
1: I am not.
3: Oh, you should.
1: I could totally wear my Aqua Western button up to that.
0: Oh, yeah.
3: Yeah.
2: Yes, you could.
3: Hey, actually, would I look like a lesbian in that? Can I borrow it?
1: You can borrow it.
0: Kelly, you wear that and some jorts. Lesbian.
3: People are going to be like, what is she going for?
1: A lot of people concerned that Kelly is like Alan from The Hangover, a one-woman wolf pack ready to drug all of her new lesbian friends.
3: Yeah, whatever it takes.
1: Yeah.
2: I think that's that aggressiveness that everyone's leery of.
3: Of who, me?
2: Yeah.
3: No,
2: yeah.
3: I disagree
2: you're
3: with that completely.
2: You're displaying it again. It's the same thing you did to Trevor years ago. Yeah. He's still in shell shock.
3: I know, he left because of that.
2: He went into therapy.
3: Mm-hmm. I just wanted to be blood brothers with Trevor. And now I just want to be a lesbian.
1: You don't want to not be part of something.
3: I know. I love clubs and cults.
1: Do. 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A Kentucky woman is worried about what you're doing with your KFC. 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
1: 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So Jason Kelce, along with a couple of other people, they have their own beer. And they have teamed up with that caffeinated water, I think.
2: Liquid Death.
1: That's the one. And they're running this. It's Liquid Death and Garage Beer. And this is a fake campaign they're running, capitalizing on how much people hate data centers.

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1: Obviously very tongue-in-cheek, but, you know, they're going to go through a lot of water at those places. Why not use our pee?
2: Yeah. People,
1: you know,
2: will do that.
3: Yeah, some people are going to take it so seriously.
1: Mm-hmm. Well, and they even sell, like, a coffee cup that you can close. They mentioned it in there, but they're really selling it.
3: I bet people are going to start sending pee to data centers.
1: Or just throwing it at them.
3: I support it.
4: I can't tell people what to do with their pee.
3: Yeah. Right?
1: Don't throw it at me or other people.
2: I mean, it's so wasteful to just flush it.
4: I mean, it really is, when we could recycle. So many ways to recycle. Data centers, flock cameras. I mean, there's a lot of things that you could do with your...
1: Boy, that is true.
3: And laser pointers.
4: Yeah.
3: You didn't hear that from me.
1: Mm-mm. How about this? You leave your KFC sitting out inside your house. What if it attracts bears? As it did in Kentucky.
5: Aww. A Harlan County woman woke up to an unexpected visitor this morning, a bear inside her home, but she didn't realize it until it was too late. Corinna Porter spoke with her earlier today. She joins us in studio tonight with the details. Corinna?
6: Bear with me, Andrea. This story is
2: Bear with me.
4: You glossed over it a little too quick, Corinna.
2: Yeah, you got to say, bear with me.
6: Wild one. The bear left behind a

0: big mess, shattering a kitchen table and getting into her food. Now she's sharing a warning for other homeowners. And a bear expert has some tips to keep these unwelcome visitors out.
1: Kendra North says she's a heavy sleeper and didn't even hear the bear break into her house.
2: But which is amazing because the kitchen is pretty ransacked.
3: Yep. Wrecked.
2: You know, like a bear was in there.
1: It's next door did.
4: My sister started calling me at like 5 in the morning and declined her at least twice. And she just kept calling.
2: Right. Now, that's a bold move. Like, if you're getting a call from someone at 5 in the morning and you decline it and they call back, protocol says they must be having an emergency.
3: Yes. Mm-hmm. It's important. Yeah.
2: But obviously, not everyone looks at it that way. You give me 3.
5: Yeah, that first call, they just rolled over on their phone and accidentally butt dialed.
3: Yeah. Like, no thanks.
1: That's when she realized something was up.
4: And I answered the call and she was like, bro, there's a bear and it just walked out of your house. And it came down your steps. It came and looked at me dead in the eyes on my side of the yard.
1: North says she thinks it must have been a big bear.
4: My table is really thick glass, and it completely shattered it. She said she actually heard the table shatter from inside her house, and she thought that it was a car wreck outside.
2: Dang, this lady sleeps like
5: a
2: stump,
5: I'm jealous.
2: No
1: North
2: kidding.
1: North says the bear was drawn into her house because she had left her leftovers on the table.
4: I'm a little sad over my KFC.
5: Wait a minute. The bear came in to a house in Harlan County for KFC?
2: Yeah. This is viral marketing.
5: Harlan Sanders, right? That was his name?
3: Yeah. Harlan Sanders. Yeah. This is a fried chicken bear.
1: Kentucky Fish and Wildlife Bear Program Coordinator John Haas says there are a few simple things people can do to make their homes less appealing to bears.
2: Yeah, don't leave stuff out all night.
3: Yeah.
6: Pet food, or if you feed your dogs outside, just think about that. Make sure you're not leaving any out on the porch. And that'll keep the bear from just coming right in and getting an easy meal.
2: How many times a week does that guy do an interview for a TV station and tell them the obvious things? Don't attract the bears with food.
3: At least once a week.
1: He also says if a bear has been spotted in your neighborhood, take a look at other potential bear meals.
5: Oh, look at that guy.
3: He's so happy up in the tree.
6: If you've got reports right there close to the house, just think about where your garbage is.
1: North says she'll grin and bear the lesson she's learned from the encounter.
4: Definitely don't leave your leftover KFC on the kitchen table.
3: Yeah.
2: I'm just disappointed that it was going to be spoiled by morning. That's,
3: yeah.
2: Like, either throw it away or put it in the fridge. Come on now. That stuff's expensive.
3: Leave it on the table.
4: And make sure your door is shut very well.
0: According to the online resource BearWise, bears have a very strong sense of smell and can open doors and windows. Make sure you lock up and put away any food before you go to bed. Reporting in Lexington, I'm Corinna Porter, Fox 56 News.
2: There needs to be a study done of how much time local news spends telling you stories every year that you already know. Cars can get hot. Mm-hmm. Don't fry your Thanksgiving bird. All of these things we all know that don't forget. This is what you do if it's going to rain.
3: Yeah, it really is shocking. If you're in the middle of Detroit and a bear walks in, I can see how you might be unprepared for that.
1: Mm-hmm.
3: Like, I never thought about leaving my car unlocked because of bears. We live in Detroit. But in Kentucky or any real wooded area where there's bears all the time, you don't leave your door open. You don't leave chicken on the table. You don't leave donuts in the front seat of your car. Come on, guys.
2: I don't know why you'd do that anyway.
3: Ridiculous.
2: Back in a moment. It is the Free Beer and Hot Wing Show.
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11: With a check of your local news, I'm Andrew Watkins. Maryland Senators Van Hollen, Alsobrooks, and McLean Delaney will be in Allegheny and Garrett counties today to highlight over $5 million in federal funding for STEM education, first responders, medical care, and water infrastructure. United States Attorney Matthew L. Harvey, the Homeland Security Task

0: Force, along with law enforcement partners, will announce the dismantling of a large drug trafficking operation, bringing large quantities of fentanyl and other drugs into West Virginia. West Virginia Governor Patrick Morrisey announced yesterday an additional $145 million in state funding for water and wastewater infrastructure over the coming year, putting West Virginia on track to surpass $1 billion in total projects, while also launching a new strategy to get projects moving faster and help communities most in need. From your Allegheny Communications newsroom, I'm Andrew Watkins.
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0: Allegheny Communications forecast. Today, expect a mix of sun showers and a thunderstorm. It will be less warm but humid with a high of 75. Watch out for possible ponding on streets and highways. I'm Tri-State Area's meteorologist Joe Lundberg.
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1: Really? Very popular sub sandwich shops.
0: Mm-hmm. Mm-hmm. And he would like people to understand something. I don't know that, most people won't even be aware that this is going on, but it's driving him crazy.
2: First of all, customers, look, what do you see here? 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That chicken salad? You don't get a chip and a drink. It's not a combo. Because the next one of y'all yell at me again. Look, listen. I don't know what type of attitude you on, but let me tell you something, okay? All that hooting and hollering ain't going to get you it, okay? All you have to do is talk about some false advertisement. Ain't nothing but no false advertisement when it's right here in red. It says, try a regular sub for $8.95 plus tax.
0: How are they going to read that with the white writing on the red background?
3: Oh, I know.
4: Oh, man.
1: I didn't know there was a sign there.
5: So it's a try a regular sub for $8.95 plus tax. And then next to it is another advertisement

0: for some kind of combo deal or whatever.
1: But with the chips and the drink.
0: Looking at the one sign, associating it with the other, and then giving them attitude.
2: I mean, it's pretty easy to do, though, because they show the combo, and then to the right of the combo is the price. I can see why that looks like that's the deal. Poor placement.
3: Then it should say, try a regular sub combo.
0: Combo.
2: Yeah, it should be the other way around. It should have the $8.95 for it, and then say, or make it a combo.
3: Yeah.
2: And then have another price next to the combo picture.
1: But once it's explained to you, you can't continue with full advertising.
2: Well, people are buttholes, though. I mean,
4: I think false advertisement, because all you was thinking about is that chip and the drink. That's what you was thinking about. Got me over here. Talking about something hooting and hollering. Hey, I need to get it. No, you don't. No, you don't. You're not going to get it. Would you like a chip and a drink for an upcharge? I can do that. I can do that. Shoot. Over here cutting up today. Two customers like that. What? Are you out of your mind?
2: Oh, two whole customers did that?
1: I like
4: my,
1: that.
4: My, sir, I rebuke. Whatever is going on in this year, I rebuke in the name of. Okay, I'm done. I'm out. Okay, I'm out.
1: I like this guy. He obviously does a lot of this because he brings his fuzzy microphone to clip onto his apron. Yep.
2: He's got it with him.
0: I rebuke.
1: That's a fine statement right there. 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
1: It was to have ended last Monday. 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
1: In 1 hour, Dumber Than the Show trivia, where you could win up to $600. 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We're in the middle of Deca Smash right now. 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Now, there are 5 remaining, which makes it Penta Smash.
2: Penta Smash!
1: 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Andrew in West Michigan. Hello, Andrew. Can you name one of the remaining 5?
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1: Hi, Lester. We hear you.
6: Okay.
2: Hi, Lester.
1: You. Can you name one?
5: Do I hear Back in Time by Huey Lewis and the News?
2: Damn right you do. So, mate, your birthday party is this weekend. This will no doubt be on repeat, right?
7: Well, it'll be on the playlist.
1: Yeah. It will?
2: Well, they're America's favorite party band.
7: Yeah.
2: Come on, man. Bye, Smash!
1: Bye, Smash! Jesse and Flint, a little smash for you. Can you name one of those two?
8: Oh, I'm sure mine's on. It's Time by Pink Floyd.
1: Mm. Boy, that one was one that came up quite a while ago.
2: I think that was the second
6: one. Like 3 weeks ago.
1: You'll have to name another artist and title, otherwise everyone here will be fired.
8: I'm going to have to say Jungle Up by Morris Day and the Time.
2: No, that is
6: Morris
2: not a
6: Day and the Time. I like where you went in that.
1: See that? But see what you're doing?
6: No.
1: This is Cheryl in Pennsylvania. Hi, Cheryl. Can you name one?
9: One Headlight Wallflowers.
2: No.
1: Bob in Green Bay. Hello, Bob.
2: Hey, Bob.
10: Oh, Life Hose Hanging by a Moment.
1: Oh, yeah.
2: That kind of has a Wallflowers type

0: And then there was one. You think someone will be able to get the one song that remains without playing it?
1: Well, we'll see, I guess.
0: Santo, can you name the song that hasn't been said yet, the Uno smash?
2: Yes, it is Muse, Time is Running Out.
0: Well done, Santo.
1: Well done.

0: Fine list. People smashed through it today.
1: Yeah.
0: It was a couple weeks ago. We were like, we're never going to finish. Never, ever going
1: to
0: happen.
1: Yeah, I think when we went to the break, we still had 8 left.
2: Yeah. Some of the weeks are tough.
0: It happens. We all have those house projects that we have been avoiding. Cleaning out.

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2: 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If you're cheap, lucky, or fancy, you're in that already. Could be you. What do you want your customers or just people in general to know about your job or your business? You do this every once in a while. Sometimes it's people saying, hey, this whole business I'm in, it's a scam and no one should use it. That's always been surprising.
3: That happens.
2: Especially if it's something you've invested in.
3: I think for our business, we do not control the commercials. Like, you hate political ads or whatever? Hey, man, we didn't put them. Like, that's the way it works. Like, we have nothing to do with that.
2: The annoying commercial that you notice every time it's on? We probably do, too.
3: Yeah, oh, definitely. We hear them more than you do. We miss zero of them.
2: Mm-hmm. Couple texts. Executive assistants. They are the glue that makes the bosses look good. Meanwhile, they're typically the smartest one in the room.
3: Usually the most knowledgeable, yes.
2: And that is written by someone who's not the assistant. They just see that the power behind the throne at their job is the assistant.
3: Yeah, that's often the case in most jobs. It's, you know, like when you go to the dentist themselves, like they have just that one little more of a bit of echelon of training where they can do like that real specific thing. But 99% of the work is done by the hygienist.
4: I see the dentist for less than 1 minute.
3: Yeah.
4: Because I'll go in there, they do the cleaning, and then they'll say, okay, I'm going to get the dentist to pop in. And then they just look at it and they stick their fingers in your mouth. And
2: hold your tongue.
4: Yeah. Say, all right, looks good. See you in 6 months.
2: This text, I'm a fire department paramedic. Going to the hospital by ambulance does not guarantee you a room. In fact, if you call for some low acuity reason at any time of the day, when you could have easily had a family member, friend, or someone drive you, most of us will kindly include in our courtesy notification to the hospital that you are what we call lobby appropriate. Also, most of the things you think need to be treated in an emergency room should and could be handled by your primary care physician.
3: Okay.
2: On that note, I think a lot of people know this. ER is not fast food. It's not first come, first serve. You're waiting because other families are having literally the worst day ever. Your stuffy nose is not going to get you priority.
3: Necessity wins.
2: Listen to this one. I work at a car dealership that has a body shop in the same building. I wish people would realize that YouTube and Google are free. The service writers rip people off all day to do things you could easily do yourself. Then people get their panties wet over a great warranty. Well, the warranty is that good because the new 2026 model is made cheaply and basically they're sure it's going to break. We'll make sure to charge you for other things when we fix your warranty recall for free.
3: Well, there are definitely some basic things. Going to be over people's heads or pay grade, to speak.
2: This text, as a garbage man, I wish people knew we can't accept certain things, not just because we don't want to. Earlier this year, someone threw oxygen tanks in the trash.
3: Oh,
2: when it got compacted, it exploded and blew the guy off the back of the truck.
3: People
2: get
3: really
2: hurt
3: dangerous.
2: All the time because people don't know what they throw away. Also, fires happen all the time. That was something I learned because of this job. How often garbage trucks catch on fire.
4: Because of battery, people throw out like lithium ion batteries and they still have a good enough charge in them.
3: Yeah. And even if somebody doesn't throw something away, like that's obviously flammable, like a gas can, there are things that will catch fire so easily. Liquids and things like that. Oh boy. Yeah.
2: Text. I work in healthcare. On behalf of everyone who works in healthcare, we want everyone to know we also hate insurance.
3: Mm-hmm.
2: It takes tons of time and effort to get things covered for you. It's a game.
5: I think anybody who's ever worked in retail would love to hear somebody say out loud that a sales associate does not create the return policy.
2: Right?
5: A sales associate does not make that rule. I can't tell you how many times we would have something returned, and I worked at a jewelry store for years. And as a manager, people would want to speak to me, and I'd come out there. It was taped on the register area. It was on their receipt. We do not take jewelry back. Specifically earrings. And there were certain things, of course, if it were like real gold, we could figure out. There were these rules, though, that just applied. And anytime someone bought something, it was in our spiel to say, make sure you look over the return policy here. If you don't have time to read it now, please read it on the bottom of your receipt. People would fight about, I don't want store credit. I can't change this. This is a company policy, and I can't take money out of a register for you.
2: Like, right?
5: Come on, Kathy, back off. Like, why are you so sad with me?
2: It's amazing how much credibility someone will offer to someone. Not that it was necessarily you, but someone who's 19 working retail and expect them to change everything for them when they would, we were all that age once. You know you don't have any power.
5: Yeah, or like when I worked at the tanning salon, they would yell at these young girls. And I'm like mid-20s managing all these tanning salons at one point. And they'd ask us, speak to a manager. And I would have to say to them, as they're getting fussy, I'd look at them and be like, okay, you clearly can't have this conversation right now because you're yelling at a teenager. Mm-hmm. Stop doing that.
2: You should be able to say that at any, like if you're a witness and just go, you're yelling at a teenager at a store that sells shoes with buckles on them.
5: My boss was Australian, so he was really cool. He had a funny little attitude. And he had cameras so he could listen to us as well when we were talking to customers. He would laugh a lot. He'd be like, I can't believe you said that to that lady. I'm like, she was yelling at a 16-year-old.
2: Right?
5: Of course I told her to chill out.
2: College professor here. You know how you have to have training and a teaching certification to teach K through 12? Mm-hmm. Not college teaching. I've never had 1 minute of education on how to educate. Zero, not a zip. Totally made it up my first few years. No orientation, even when I started. They just give you a job and say, hope you know how. And I teach in an expensive, fancy school.

0: What do you think the thing that someone works in an adult toy store would like to tell their customers?
1: No returns.
0: Yeah. That's what I would have guessed. Yeah.
2: Yeah. Like there's a reason sense. For it.
1: You can't sample the devices.
2: Yeah, you can't try them in store.
0: You're in the ballpark. I work in an adult toy store, and we are knowledgeable on the products, and we are happy to show a demo of the products. However, that does not mean we have all personally used the products.
3: I don't have
0: the anatomy for some of the products, but we still get asked, is it any good? Does it feel good? I don't know, man. That's a good point.
3: I wonder how sex store employees feel, too, when... like, people go in there, zero intentions to buy anything. They just go in there to giggle and, like, laugh at all the products.
0: Oh, I bet that happens all the
3: time.
0: Yeah.
3: I wonder if they can tell, like, oh, that's just a giggler. They're not here for anything.
0: Right? That would be annoying.
2: Probably like, oh, here come the kids that just turned 18.
3: Exactly.
0: More of your phone calls, more of your texts, 1-800-947-3979. What do people need to know about your job so they can stop being dumb? That's next. 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
1: 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Hi, Tim.
2: Hi, man. What's going on?
1: Not much. What do you need people to know?
2: Well, I'm a recovery agent, which is also known as a repo man.
1: Oh, okay.
2: People need to understand that it doesn't matter how much you hide the asset we're looking for. It's going to, one of two things going to happen. It's either going to be found, or two, you're going to go to court and you're going to lose your vehicle and you're going to lose a lot of money.
1: But people still try to hide it, right? Sort of the lie till you die technique?
2: Absolutely. And another thing is, technology has gotten so advanced right now. Some of us have the ability to go down the road. We can run a tag number while we're going down the road. So if we see a car that looks suspicious, like a lot of people cover the VIN numbers up in the windshield, or they back the car in an apartment complex thinking we can't see the tag. All that stuff looks suspicious, and it makes us really want to look.
1: Tim, what is the farthest someone has gone out of their way to try to hide a car where you just sort of were like, come on, man?
2: Probably taking it to their ex's house, thinking we weren't going to find it.
1: Like, you care about the relationship status.
2: Well, she ratted him out. She was like, dude, it's in the garage. You got it.
3: What a dummy.
4: Awesome. Has your life been threatened before?
2: Absolutely. Yeah. I've been doing this for 30 years, and I actually had to take a couple-year break because my wife at the time said, you're not scared of anything, and I've seen guns pointed to your head, and you still remain calm.
1: Man.
2: We have a kid to think about, so I had to take a break so I knew I would be there for my son, and now he's 19, so I'm back at it again.
4: Back to being reckless.
1: Right. Tim, do you love it?
2: It's a bad drug, man. It's an adrenaline rush like no other. But my best thing is, I love helping people. I love helping people get on their feet. And the quickest way to do that is best of car package.
1: They probably never see it that way, but you're not wrong.
3: I never want anything repoed, but I want to try to hide something from you.
1: Tim, next time we're in town, we'll rent a car, and Hot Wings will get one day to hide it, and you have to find it. Deal?
2: Deal. That is on.
1: He's like, yeah. Awesome.
3: Repost. Thank you.

0: tip rental car.
1: Ah, oh, man.
2: Text, I live in central Indiana and work for the municipal utility company. And we get asked way more often than we should why we don't run our water lines on poles like the electric company does with electricity. So we don't have to dig up roads.
1: You do?
3: That's a good question. Really good question.
1: Yeah, because water weighs about the same as electricity.
2: Apparently, these idiots don't realize what happens to water when it gets below freezing. We also get called and asked if there's something wrong with the hot water line coming from our water plant because they don't have hot water at their house. Come on, people. Wow. You're making my day entertaining, but I fear for all of our lives.
1: Yeah, that's something I never would have thought. I mean, there's a lot of inept people in the world, but I never would have thought in a million years that somebody would think that the hot water came from downtown.
2: At the water store.
3: Oh, man, just imagine how hot it would have to be coming out of the water plant to reach the farthest house in town.
2: And then
3: and have it still be hot.
2: Sit in the lines so that it's still hot and ready.
1: Yeah, that's a hell of a recirculation pump to keep that going.
3: Oh, this is a good one from a paramedic in Nashville. We know you did drugs. Narcan only works one way. And also, nothing accidentally goes in your butt. We know how it got there.
1: Yeah.
4: Awesome. We got these two right in a row. First one, I deliver beer, and the amount of times I hear, hey, you got any free samples in there?
2: Oh, God.
4: No, old man. Everything on this truck is paid for. Then right after that, I fill vending machines, and people need to know that, no, I don't have free stuff.
2: That is annoying, I bet.
3: And it's always the old guy.
4: Yeah. Oh, yeah.
1: Yeah, it's the same. Yeah, it's the same person that says, I didn't like my meal, when his plate is clean, mm-hmm. and gives a wink to the waitress.
2: Must be free if there's no tech.
4: He says it going back inside after he left his keys and then says, wouldn't have made it far without these.
2: Oh, that's the one.
1: Yeah.
2: I work in an arcade from New Jersey.
1: I know, I do too.
3: Every one of them.
1: Every time I'm carrying something, I go, well, that's not going anywhere.
2: I worked at an arcade, and yes, the cranes are hard. No, they're not rigged. It's a business, not UNICEF. Valid point.
3: Yeah. I still think they're rigged. Any machine I got to pump quarters into, it's rigged.
1: They're not going to make it easy.
2: This is Fuzz. Hi, Fuzz. What do you want to tell your customer?
5: I've owned a cleaning business for 8 or 9 years, and we do some private work, but one of our biggest clients is a builder, and they build homes, and they develop subdivisions, and they have a lot of rental properties.
2: Okay.
5: We go in, and we clean apartments. We do re-rents. Like, we get apartments ready. Like, somebody moves out, we go in, and we spruce it up, get it ready for a re-rent.
2: Okay.
5: But one of my biggest complaints is on the new construction stuff that we do, on some of these houses that we go in and clean up for our builder. We're the last people in the house before it goes up for sale or whatever, and we have a lot of subcontractors that go in ahead of us, electricians, plumbers, painters, carpet guys, different things like that. And just because they know that we are coming in doesn't mean that we want to clean up their messes that they make while they're in there.
2: Oh, that would be so irritating.
4: Uh-huh.
5: Especially the painters. The painters are probably the worst, because even though they say, you know, hey, yeah, we always use drop cloth, they don't always use drop cloths. Mm-hmm. And then when you go in to clean, you've got paint drops all over the floors. And then you spend countless hours sometimes crawling around on these floors trying to scrape up paint spots.
2: And if you don't get it, who gets blamed?
5: They tell me, you didn't do a good enough job. You didn't get it completely clean.
3: Rank the different trades. You said the painters are the worst. Who's the next worst?
5: Probably electricians.
3: Okay.
5: Leaving their little pieces of wire laying around on the floor.
1: Really?
5: And just,
1: I would have went with drywallers. I would have thought drywall. Because just the sheer amount of dust, even if they try to do a good job, they got to leave a...
5: Well, now that's not just the sheetrock dust, but it's the sheetrock mud. Because a lot of times when they're mudding the walls, they don't cover the windows, and they splatter this stuff everywhere.
1: Oh.
2: Thank you, Fuzz.
1: Dang.
2: Appreciate it.
1: Okay.
2: That would be frustrating. Last one. I'm a cop. Please stop telling your kids we'll take them to jail for whatever reason you can think of because they're not doing what you want. I'm tired of kids being afraid of us. Or don't say, I didn't do it just because I walk into a business. It's not funny and you're stupid.
3: Again,
2: I think that's fair.
3: That's kind of a dad joke, though.
1: Yeah, but you're supposed to just say that when you hear a siren.
2: Mm-hmm.
1: You're supposed to say, oh, they're coming for you.
2: The $1,000 Minute of Mayhem is on the way. 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
4: After reaching the Class Single-A state semifinals a year ago and losing to eventual state champion Wheeling Central Catholic, the Pendleton County Wildcats are gearing up for a chance to play in the state title game in 2026. Here's head coach Zach Smith reflecting on this past season.
5: Great postseason. I don't think anybody was satisfied with the loss at Wheeling Central. We fought tooth and nail up there, but couldn't quite get the job done. But really excited the way we finished. I felt we got a lot better as the season wrapped up, and looking for things to get better, even better this year.
4: Pendleton County kicks off their 2026 campaign on the road against Petersburg Friday, August 28th at 7 p.m. You can read more about Joe Percato's visit with the Wildcats online at WVMetroNews.com. 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
2: Any communications forecast today? Expect a mix of sun showers and a thunderstorm. It will be less warm but humid with a high of 75. Watch out for possible ponding on streets and highways. I'm Tri-State Area's meteorologist Joe Lundberg.
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0: They got a ticket for leaving their car somewhere too long, and when you hear what it was, seems like somebody's policy is stupid. That's one more thing later. Right now, this. 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Hello, Jim.
1: Hello.
0: Jim, you have a chance to win $1,000 if you can answer all 10 of these questions before the buzzer sounds. You got to do that. You can pass on a question or multiple questions if you want, and we will come back to them. That uses up your time, and obviously 60 seconds doesn't last that long. Are you ready?
1: Yes, I am.
0: All right, Jim, your turn on the $1,000 Minute of Mayhem begins in 3, 2, 1. What color are the standard mile marker signs on U.S. interstates?
1: Blue.
0: What Tom Cruise movie takes place in 2054?
1: Pass.
0: How many sides does a rhombus have?
1: 6.
0: What is the capital of Alaska?
1: Juneau.
0: According to Joni Mitchell, why was Paradise paved over?
1: Build a parking lot.
0: Which sport features a hooker in a scrum?
1: Rugby.
0: How many astronauts manned each Apollo flight?
1: 3.
0: What are the 3 main fossil fuels?
1: Gas, oil, natural gas.
0: At which famous American battle was Lieutenant Colonel Custer defeated by Sitting Bull?
1: Pass.
0: What actor plays the role of the Bible salesman in the movie Oh Brother, Where Art Thou? Okay, we'll come back to that.
1: It does go fast.
0: It does.
2: Mm-hmm.
0: What color are the standard mile marker signs on the U.S. interstates?
2: Jim said blue.
0: They are not blue. Steve?
3: Green?
0: Yes, green. What Tom Cruise movie takes place in 2054?
2: Jim passed.
0: Anyone? Maitland? Mm-mm. Steve?
3: I don't know.
0: Kelly?
4: I don't
0: know. Hobbings?
2: Minority Report.
0: Minority Report. How many sides does a rhombus have?
2: Jim said 6.
0: Does not have 6. Steve?
4: No.
3: 4.
0: 4.
4: It's just weird shaped.
0: It is.
3: It's like angle, like an angled square.
4: Like a cyber truck.
2: Yes.
3: Yeah.
0: Yeah, they are
4: They're
0: kind rhombuses. Of rhombus.
3: Yeah.
0: What is the capital of Alaska?
2: Jim said Juneau.
0: Bingo bango. According to Joni Mitchell, why was Paradise paved over?
2: Jim said to build a parking lot.
0: You're damn right. What sport features a hooker and a scrum?
2: Jim said rugby.
0: Correct. How many astronauts manned each Apollo flight?
2: Jim said 3.
0: Correct. What are the 3 main fossil fuels?
2: Jim said gas, oil, and natural gas.
0: That one's a real troublemaker. Nope. People couldn't get it yesterday either. It's not. Steve.
3: Wait, we just went over this, didn't we?
0: Yes, we did.
2: Yeah, we sure did.
0: Steve would like to...
4: Previewer called on you, Stephen.
3: I know. Yeah.
0: Do you want to phone a friend?
3: Yeah. Yes, I would like to phone a friend, Maitland.
0: Maitland?
4: That is oil, natural gas, and coal.
0: Yes. Mm. At which famous American battle was Lieutenant Custer defeated by Sitting Bull?
2: Jim said pass.
0: Anyone? Little?
3: Bighorn.
0: Bighorn.
1: Bighorn.
0: What actor... nice
2: yes,
0: job, Jim. What actor played the role of the Bible salesman in Oh Brother, Where Art Thou?
2: Jim either said pass or crap.
0: Anybody know?
3: George Clooney.
0: Nope. It was a small role. It's also the Cyclops. Is that movie is an allegory or works around the Iliad and the Odyssey because he has the eye patch. That's John Goodman. You do have the gift of gab, young man, and for that I thank you. Jim, how many did you get?
2: Jim got 4.
0: I don't know why I asked Jim.
1: Not enough.
0: He didn't know anything else.
2: Sure
0: why would he know that?
2: You would ask him.
0: Jim, as any good customer would say, thank you for joining us. We appreciate it.
1: Thank you.
0: Thank you, bud. We'll play again tomorrow. Fossil fuels is going to be on there again.
2: We're just going to keep asking it until you know.
3: I'm not going to get it.
0: I am. Not just for Steve, but for all of us. All right. Hey, you're not hearing anything from our phones, which is nice because you shouldn't. But also, it's because there's no spam calls, no spam texts, and the silence is truly golden. Your phone may not be so quiet. 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They bought your information, and they're going to keep buying it over and over until you make it stop. And you can. 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
1: 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Free Beer, Hot Wings, Steve, Kelly, Maitlin, Tommy behind the glass. What did we learn in just a moment? First, one more thing. Why would a parking company be sorry to a woman who died and came back to life? Well, it's a parking company. They're made of evil. A 54-year-old woman collapsed in a car park at the New World Supermarket in Auckland, New Zealand. Her father told the news that people were quick to provide assistance, and they put up privacy screens, and someone immediately took control and performed chest compressions, a stranger. And they didn't find a pulse, but eventually she was able to make a comeback. Her heart had just stopped at random. Whoa. And this onlooker had basically

0: done CPR, and then disappeared into the mist, so to speak. But she was momentarily and definitely technically dead. She was taken to the hospital by ambulance. Her car, which had been allowed to park for 90 minutes, wasn't moved for 6 hours. So she received an $80 breach notice from the parking garage.
1: Of course.
0: And when they explained the circumstances, they said, "Oh, we're sorry. It's only 30 then."
2: Oh, that's good.
3: Cool.
1: Seriously?
0: Yeah.
2: Oh, that's good. Yeah, I mean, that's pretty nice.
1: A discount. Temporary death discount. I guess it's better than no discount at all.
0: Not great. There was a similar to that, a company, the big cable company in Toronto, Rogers, which does cable and internet. They're being criticized because family, you know, the fires that went through, families that had their houses and their entire communities burned down are being told that they can either pay $600 to replace the equipment, or they can pay $10 a month to hold their account until they're able to get a new location for the equipment.
1: Oh, that's so nice of them.
3: That sounds super fair.
0: That's a way to be fair.
1: So generous.
0: That's it. I'm sure that equipment's not insured when you send it out. What did we learn today? Tommy, what did you learn?
4: Yeah, so that depending on the condom, they can protect you from STDs or muggers.
0: Mm-hmm. Maitland, what did you learn?
3: I learned, hell yeah, Hot Wings is a lesbian.
0: Steve, what did you learn?
1: I learned that Kelly is a donkey just hee-hawing away with a bunch of lesbian stallions.
3: I'm trying.
0: Kelly, what did you learn?
3: I learned lesbians are flexible, fit things in hard places.
0: Hot Wings?
2: I learned that Kelly will never be a real lesbian until she knows more about Brandi Carlile.
3: Dang it, guys. Sunday's my day.
0: It is. Yeah. It's like a coronation.
2: Yeah.
1: 3-4 days. You better get to work.
2: Yeah, that's the only day for your baptism.
3: Yeah.
0: That's all for today. It is the Free Beer and Hot Wings Show.
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2: 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Response was so overwhelming, it's been held over. 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

I mean, I'm 5DZ and the Tri-State's Rock Station, Ethan D, hanging out with you this Thursday morning. I hope you're having a good Thursday work day. 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

99.5 DZN, Ethan D with you on this Thursday morning. 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

0: Americans every year, whether they're more excited or concerned about AI. And this year, the group that is least freaked out by AI is people ages 50 to 64. Interesting. It's Rob Zombie.
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Tom Morello pays tribute to his mother and prepares for the first ever solo rock album. It's called Everyone Gets Everything They Want, and it's great. He said, I've made Rage Against the Machine records, I've made Audio Slave, I've made pop records, Bruce Springsteen records, and then records that have my name on it have always been predominantly collaborative affairs. He said, but this is the first fastball down the middle. He said, it feels very much to me like the feeling I had with the first Rage record. So, this ought to be good coming from Tom Morello. Right now it's Smashing Pumpkins on DZN.

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99.5 DZN, I tell you what, if you're feeling bad about your spending habits here recently, this might make you feel better. The U.S. government is really blowing through its money. Well, our money. The U.S. national debt crossed a record $40 trillion this week. The national debt grew an astonishing $90,000 per second over the past year. So yeah, stop and get that extra Starbucks coffee. Go out for lunch today. Why not? It's new Papa Roach. See you in.

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So yeah, stop and get that extra Starbucks coffee. Go out for lunch today. Why not? It's New Papa Roach. 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

0: It was to have ended last Monday. Response was so overwhelming, it's been held over. Today, for 9 sensational hours from 9 this morning until 6 tonight at Eaton Young Galleries, it's the brief extension of their truckload bedding sale. 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
6: Your Allegheny Communications forecast. This afternoon, expect a mix of clouds and sun with a few showers and a thunderstorm possible. It will feel less warm but still humid with a high of 77. Watch out for ponding on roads. I'm Tri-State Area's meteorologist Joe Lundberg.
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And 54% admitted yes, they have. And 36 say that they've never done that. I think a lot of those 36 percenters are liars. I've definitely.

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2: It was to have ended last Monday. Response was so over.

It was to have ended last Monday. Response was so overwhelming, it's been held over. 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

0: It was to have ended last Monday. Response was so overwhelming, it's been held over. 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

99.5 DZ and Ethan D with you on this Thursday afternoon. It's lunchtime. It's the loud lunch hour. Hit me up. Let me know what you want to hear. 301-876-5615 on the text line or hit me up on Facebook. Right now, I've got some Nirvana for Claire listening in Frostburg. It's DZN.

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2: Your Allegheny Communications forecast this afternoon: expect some sunshine with a few showers and a thunderstorm, making it not as warm but still humid. Watch out for ponding on streets and highways. The high will reach 78 degrees. I'm Tri-State Area's meteorologist Joe Lundberg.
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Hit me up. Let me know what you want to hear. It's the Loud Lunch Hour, 301-876-5615 on the text line, or hit me up on Facebook. Right now, I got Funeral Portrait featuring Ivan Moody of Five Finger Death Punch. This one's going out to Sarah in Bel Air. I treat

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1: It was to have ended last Monday. 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

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Tuning in for the Loud Lunch Hour. Let me know what you want to hear. 301-876-5615 or hit me up on Facebook. Right now, I got some Power Man 5000. This one's going out to Greg in Flintstone.

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0: It was to have ended last Monday. Response was so overwhelming, it's been held over. Today, for 9 sensational hours from 9 this morning until 6 tonight at Eaton Young Galleries, it's the brief extension of their truckload bedding sale. 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
2: And during the few moments that we have left, we want to talk right down to earth in a language that everybody here can easily understand.

5DZ. A new Cage the Elephant for you. That was called Beaches in Tennessee. Ethan D hanging out one more hour on this Thursday afternoon. Then I'm going to be over on our sister station, 100.1 The Wolf, for our WVU Cares for Kids Radiothon. 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Those folks out at WVU Medicine Children's, they help a lot of kids and babies from our local area. 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

0: Your Allegheny communications forecast this afternoon expects some sunshine with a few showers and a thunderstorm, making it not as warm but still humid. Watch out for ponding on streets and highways. The high will reach 78 degrees. I'm Tri-State Area's meteorologist Joe Lundberg.
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This new Cheetos cheese puff might leave scars on your insides. It's a new flavor called Sweet Phantom Heat Puffs. Apparently, it's out August 31st. It's inspired by the Sichuan pepper. The puffs deliver a heat, tingling, numbing, and subtle fizz simultaneously. Apparently, they're also made without artificial.

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That does it for me, Ethan D. I'm out of here. I hope you guys enjoy the rest of your Thursday work day, and I'll catch you tomorrow morning at 10 a.m. Matt Kelly is going to hang out with you 2 to 7 tonight here on DZN. I'm going to leave you with some Ozzy and Billy Morrison. 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
5: Your Allegheny communications forecast this afternoon expects some sunshine with a few showers and a thunderstorm, making it not as warm but still humid. Watch out for ponding on streets and highways. The high will reach 78 degrees. I'm Tri-State Area's meteorologist Joe Lundberg.
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Blink 182, damn it, on 99.5 DZN, the Tri-State's rock station. When I was in my teens, man, I loved everything Blink 182 put out. And then I discovered Weezer. I loved them growing up. And now here in my 30s, one of my favorite bands out there, seriously, is Wednesday. And what a combination here, Weezer with Wednesday. We might as well be strangers. 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

0: of Chuck Norris on my living room wall? 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
1: What's a sign a guy is in a relationship? 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

Foo Fighters rocking Everlong here on 99.5 DZM, the Tri-State's rock station. Hard to believe that next year it's celebrating 30 years of that song. So 29 here as it was released in the summer of 97. Still one of the best rock songs ever. Not just like

Blind Melon, No Rain here on the Afternoon Breakdown, 99.5 DZN. Matt Kelly in for Ethan D. But the show, as always, still brought to you by our friends at Aircon Engineering. And their tip of the week, how about Filter Frenzy? 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Number one thing you can do for airflow and air quality. And let's be honest, if you got like dog hair, cat hair, stuff like that, your place will smell better too. And you'll be like, oh, I can actually breathe. It's the little things. Tools, Sober, rocking DZN.

Stained on 99.5 DZ on the Tri-State's Rock Station. So apparently Gen Z has taken back the tramp stamp, but calling it a cake topper because it's above your backside if you got cake. I love it. I don't know. I was thinking about that because I read it and I wanted to talk about it in Creed. I don't know. Something about tribal tattoos came to mind. DZN.

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WBZ on the Tri-States Rock Station. Matt Kelly here with you on the Afternoon Breakdown. So today is National Bacon Lovers Day. Yeah, that's how you know if you're rich or at least you're not poor. If you can buy like the thick cut good stuff instead of like the cheap microwave bacon. I grew up on that stuff, man. Had two working parents. Plus we ate way too much bacon. Guess that was our problem. It's Lumineers. Ho hey. DZN.

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We know it's insane. This new movie trailer that's out for Whale Fall. Sounds like a weird James Bond film subtitle. Well, no, it follows a scuba diver who gets swallowed by a sperm whale and only has 60 minutes to escape running out of oxygen. Oh, man. Sounds chaotic.

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4: Your Allegheny Communications forecast. Tonight, expect partly cloudy skies with fog developing later, reducing visibilities. The low will be 62. Tomorrow will bring considerable clouds with a chance of a brief shower or two in the afternoon. The high will reach 79. I'm Tri-State Area's meteorologist, Jason Caterina.
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Red Hot Chili Peppers here on 99.5 DZ on the Tri-States Rock Station. Always good to see folks rocking for a cause, especially your favorite rock bands like Shinedown. Recently turned some of their shows into places for people to donate to the victims of the Spokane, Washington complex wildfires, helping those in need while going out and rocking out. I don't know. I just love the rock community, man. There's nothing better going to live shows, being with your people, and coming together for a great cause like that. Hey, speaking of, we're coming together with our people, local businesses, you all. It's the Cares for Kids Radiothon. 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

Bastille Pompeii here on 99.5 DZN, the Tri-State's Rock Station. Well, Pringles fans can now drink your favorite chips with a bizarre new flavored vodka. Dill Pickle Potato Vodka Pringles Vodka. I don't know if this is real, if this is fake. Definitely doesn't look AI generated. It says combine sharp vinegar and crisp dill with that company calls a salty potato twist. For all the alcoholics out there, we can't just eat the chips. Would be good in a Bloody Mary, though. I don't know. Gotta find this. Let me know if you find it out in the wild somewhere. 99.5 VZN.

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1: It was to have ended last Monday. Response was so overwhelming, it's been held over. 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
1: Your Allegheny Communications forecast. Tonight, expect partly cloudy skies with fog developing later, reducing visibilities. The low will be 62. Tomorrow will bring considerable clouds with a chance of a brief shower or two in the afternoon. The high will reach 79. I'm Tri-State Area's meteorologist, Jason Caterina.
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Had to get some Ozzy on Crazy Train here on 99.5 DZ on the Tri-States Rock Station. And pretty crazy, but they are officially bringing Ozfest back. Been rumored for a while. And Sharon Osbourne said, yes, 2027, next year. Don't have an exact date. It'll be at a stadium there in Ozzy's hometown in Birmingham. So starting in the UK, but hopefully they can get back to like touring, you know, bringing some North American dates, coming to the States. Not sure if that's what they're going for, but Ozfest will technically be back come 2027. 99.5 DZN.

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1: Your Allegheny Communications forecast. Tonight, expect partly cloudy skies with fog developing later, reducing visibilities. The low will be 62. Tomorrow will bring considerable clouds with a chance of a brief shower or two in the afternoon. The high will reach 79. I'm Tri-State Area's meteorologist, Jason Caterina.
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Green Day Longview here on 99.5 DZ on the Tri-States Rock Station. So some updates for the Batman Part 2, which I feel like is forever away still, like what, 2028, I think. Christmas decorations have been spotted on the set there in Glasgow. Gotham is officially getting a holiday makeover for the sequel there. Some of the other Batman movies had like set scenes, you know, around Christmas time, right? I don't know, Gotham City with Christmas, it just feels right. Dark, but still cool. Foo Fighters, Window, 99.5 DZN.

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5: I don't know exactly what's going on in Detroit at Fox 2, but I've got two different audio clips that you have got to hear. And the first one is not so great because this anchor is in the studio and she's recording a PSA of sorts. And that's when a fight erupts between her and one of her producers off camera. Have a listen.
6: I'm going to have to do that again. What's up, Chip? Trace?
7: I think you're in a

0: am. I'm in Amy's script, the Amy's Angels one. There was the second thing didn't make sense, so I was just trying to fix that part. And
1: it's not even marked off. Like we're still working.
0: I know, but I didn't have time because we have to do this, so I was still reading it. See, I mean, I can't wait for you to go through them all, and then I go through them because then I'm already getting ready by then. But this time we had to do the PSAs, so finish what?
1: What I was trying to say.
0: Okay, because Sean just came in here and said something about marking off. Go ahead. I don't think you are. You're walking out really angry. Bitch.
2: Is that live?
3: No, so this is, she was recording a PSA and it just stopped, but the cameras were still rolling on her. And this part, she calls her a bitch and then goes, geez, oh, Pete.
0: Bitch. Geez, oh, Pete.
3: Oh, Pete.
2: I mean, valid?
3: She's not done yet.
0: Can I feel, please finish what I'm going to say? What the f***? Grow up.
4: Yes.
3: And then some other producer walks over and he's like,
2: y'all still live.
3: Yeah. Camera's still on. This is rolling.
5: No, this is a producer somewhere in the booth who recorded this and released it because exactly did not is. Like somebody involved here.
3: Taryn Asher is her name.
5: She hot?
3: I mean, news anchor hot, you know? Like, the hair's a little bit too teased.
5: Oh, no, there's no
3: shoulder
5: such
3: pads
5: thing.
3: A little bit too big.
2: What the heck dude. Are you?
3: No.
2: Too teased. You've lived on the west side too long. You're from the south.
5: Too teased.
2: Don't forget your roots,
5: give me that
2: literally.
5: Big hair.
2: Who do you think you are, too teased?
3: I'm saying she's a very pretty woman. She looks like she's dressing up to play the role of a newscaster.
5: Well, that's what they do,
2: that's
5: man.
2: That's their job.
5: It's like if we had to be on camera all day, every day, we would probably want to look good, too.
2: And the higher the hair, the closer to Jesus, brother.
5: That's the number one requirement, as unfortunately, it's sexist, but for the ladies in news, good hair. That's
2: good,
5: like, I feel like
2: hair,
5: that's the number one requirement.
2: Glammed.
3: From the same channel in Detroit, Fox 2. This was from Good Day Detroit, and a little bit lighter, but always cracks me up how the innuendo just goes over some of the news anchors' heads and not the others.
6: Now they're ice fishing because everything's frozen, and you're looking for fat in the beaver.
7: Yeah.
6: The beaver is the beaver is the most sought after.
7: It is.
6: Ryan, do you think you could eat beaver? It's fat and then it's meat.
7: It made them all sick, though. They all got sick after it.
6: Well, you can't eat diseased animals.
2: See, it's so silly goofy because they're always so buttoned up. We talk about that like every day.
5: Yeah. I've never eaten an actual beaver, but according to the internet, beaver meat tastes remarkably similar to dark beef or a rich pork loin.
2: I like pork loin.
5: Yeah,
2: tenderloin.
5: Yeah, I mean, I'd eat it. Just
3: eat some beef.
5: How it's prepared.
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6: Your Allegheny Communications forecast. Tonight, expect partly cloudy skies with fog developing later, reducing visibilities. The low will be 62. Tomorrow will bring considerable clouds with a chance of a brief shower or two in the afternoon. The high will reach 79. I'm Tri-State Area's meteorologist, Jason Caterina.
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2: So I don't know if you guys have ever been in one of the airport lounges, you know, like with some of the credit cards, depending on what card you have.
3: Amex Lounge, the Chase Lounge, yeah, you've got the Sky Admirals Lounge.
2: And then you also can get like the Sky Priority, I think is what it's called, pass or whatever. Like it just depends on like what rewards programs you're a part of. But they have airport lounges that are all over the world. And I know that some people really enjoy them. And so the lounges have kind of gotten into a race with each other where they try to outdo one another. And I remember I went to a lounge one time up in Canada, and I was on some business trip up there, and I was coming back, and I remember going to that lounge, and I was kind of blown away because it wasn't even like you would go in and they would have a bartender that would serve you complimentary drinks, because that's the case in a handful of those lounges. No, this was an Air Canada, I believe, lounge that just had serve yourself.
3: Oh.
2: They just had beers on tap and liquor bottles out, and you just walked right up and made yourself whatever you wanted, as strong as you wanted. And I was pretty blown away. I was like, this is awesome.
4: Hell yeah, Canada.
2: Hell yeah, Canada.
4: Jeez Louise. So people were blackout.
2: People were very, very drunk, and it was still relatively early in the morning. But you know what? You give people some free handles of booze, and they're gonna do what they're
3: gonna do. That's a loyalty program if I ever heard one.
2: So this is a little bit different, though. I've never seen this, and I found it pretty interesting. Air France decided that they were going to open a sauna in their lounge.
4: I mean, so a lot of men and women do pine for like a gym or a nail salon or a hair salon inside of airports, so that if you have a layover, you have the time to kill. But a sauna or
2: I'm with you on like the gym thing, and I understand why they don't, because gyms take up a lot of real estate. But like, it would be nice if you have a 3-hour layover to go get an hour workout in. If you are, not sitting at the bar just drinking, you want to do something active, especially after sitting on a long flight or whatever. I know that's not for you, Mo. What about a sauna? Would that appeal to you at all?
3: I feel
4: wet
3: like,
4: or dry.
3: See, it feels like you're just going to be sweating either way. I don't want to get onto a plane being all sweaty, even if I like shower and clean up.
2: This had like a shower, obviously, and they also had like a private changing area.
3: Okay,
2: and it had like the wood paneled sauna, but it was a hot sauna, like as you'd expect.
4: But I mean, so here's the thing, and it goes for gyms too. I mean, I know that there's probably some sort of like exclusivity to this, right? Or is this like So with that, I mean, like, hopefully you're keeping out people with plantar warts.
2: Well, they've had to permanently shut it down because what do you guys suppose happened?
4: In there.
2: Maybe not just that, but also like just people hooking up all over the place.
3: Really?
4: I would absolutely try.
3: I would die if it's that hot, man. Well, like, I'm already hot during the adult time. I don't need, it to be 140 degrees in there.
4: Yeah, but I mean, all you got to do is last 3 minutes, bro.
2: Yeah, it's fine.
3: All you got to do
4: is go in there, because it's probably part of the whole like high miles or sky miles or whatever they call it, the kink of like having sex in the sky.
2: The Mile High Club.
4: Yeah. What did I call it?
2: Sky Miles. Sky Miles. Yeah, I think that's what you get for just taking a flight.
4: I don't know. You don't think that people would probably attribute that to the kink, Mahoney?
2: It would be a novelty for sure.
4: Yeah.
3: Maybe, but like, I'm at the point of my life, I don't need novelty sex.
2: Yeah, Mahoney,
3: like,
2: you're so boring.
3: Give me a good wholesome meal. tried and true. Give me the meatloaf of sex. Uh-huh. That's what I want.
4: Mahoney, the meatloaf of sex. That's his slogan.
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1: The super stupid spelling game.
2: Audrey got the victory last week, but Jason called in first and selected me. Audrey, you were selected second by Bill, and Greg called in third and got stuck with Mahoney. Bossy Rossi is going to be running the game today, as usual. What level of words are we featuring on the show today?
3: No theme today, Dave. We are going with very difficult seventh grade words.
2: Ew.
4: Seventh?
5: Whoa!
6: Jumping ahead.
2: Easy.
6: Okay.
2: Easy.
5: Okay.
2: Okay, well, Audrey, you won last week. That means that you get to go first today.
5: Yeah. Okay.
3: Audrey, your first word is baggage.
5: B-A-G-G-A-G-E.
2: Of course.
3: That is correct.
6: Did you pick that reason, that word for her for any particular reason?
3: No particular reason.
5: Okay. I don't have a lot of baggage. What are you talking about?

0: really normal.
1: All right, Dave, your first word, illegal.
2: I-L-L-E-G-A-L. Illegal.
1: That is correct.
3: Did you pick that word for any reason?
2: I've been arrested a lot.
1: That COC CD that you shoplifted.
2: Still haunts me.
1: Still haunts you. All right, Mahoney, your first word is grammar.
2: You.
4: G-R-A-M-M-E-R.
1: That is incorrect.
2: Oh, man.
0: It's A-R.
2: R. Grammar.
4: I, like,
2: grammar.
4: Andy, like Andy Grammar, that terrible singer.
3: That's also not how you spell his name either.
2: Your reference point for grammar is Andy Grammar?
4: Yes.
2: I apologize to Greg. You just blew it for
4: Greg,
2: him.
4: You didn't pick me. You know what the deal is. I'm sorry.
5: That was a forced choice.
3: You had no choice.
2: No, he said it was a forced choice.
4: Oh, yeah. That's why I don't feel bad.
2: Sorry, Greg. See you later.
1: I gave Greg the good news and the bad news. The good news was that he got to play. The bad news was that he was stuck with Mahoney.
4: I don't spell good.
2: Mahoney's out in round one. Shocker. Okay.
1: All right, round two. Audrey, your word is embarrass.
3: Oh, so many double letters. Hang on. Let me think this one through. E for sure. We don't have to worry about that letter. E-M-B. Oh, this is where it gets tricky. Is it like air ass? Like embarrass? Okay. I'm going for it. I'm going doubles. E-M-B-A-R-R. No, that feels wrong. Is it embarrass?
4: Okay, we gotta move.
3: I gotta think of it. Okay, Mr. I just lost on grammar.
4: Efficiency.
3: Settle down over there. Okay, just gonna go for it. E M B A R R A S S. That feels wrong.
1: That is correct.
3: Wow.
1: Wow. She got it.
4: Wow. I think she cheated.
1: All right, Dave, your second word, fatigue.
2: F A T I G U E.
1: That is correct.
3: Fatigue.
2: Fatigue.
1: Look at you guys. Seventh grade level.
3: Look at us.
1: All right. Audrey, your third word is deodorant.
2: Yikes.
3: D-E-O-D-E-R-A-N-T. Deodorant.
1: That is incorrect.
3: What?
2: See, she never wears it, so she doesn't know how to spell it.
3: I wear antiperspirant.
1: It's D-E-O-D-O-R-A-N-T.
3: Deodorant.
2: Yeah.
3: Mm-hmm. Dang. What did I say? Deodor?
2: Deodorant.
3: Yeah. Dang. All right. Well, go ahead. What's the person's name again?
2: Well, you're not out yet. I still have to spell this word correctly.
1: Oh, yeah. Yep. All right, Dave. Your third word is hygiene.
3: A lot of secret letters.
2: vowels
3: in there.
2: Naughty hiding vowels.
3: And where to place them, no one knows. So this is one of those words that you type in like autocorrect.
1: Important. It was important for seventh graders to learn about deodorant and hygiene.
3: Very true. Middle schoolers, incredibly smelly.
2: I don't even. Oh boy.
3: From the hip.
2: H-Y-G. E-I-N-E.
4: Mm-mm.
1: That is incorrect.
4: Is it I-N-E?
1: It is I-E. H-Y-G-I-E-N-E.
2: Ah.
3: All right, we back.
4: I feel like this should be like a...
3: Just because you're out, don't go over here and spoil our fun. You've lost.
4: Should be like...
3: On grammar.
4: Somebody, fine, whatever.
3: You can't even... Just shush.
1: Are we doing a tiebreaker word now?
2: Tiebreaker.
1: All right, tiebreaker word is accountability.
3: Audrey.
1: Go.
2: Go for it.
3: A-C-C-O-U-N-T. A-B-I-L-I-T-Y, accountability.
2: Oh, crap.
1: That is correct.
3: Yes!
2: Dang it.
1: 2 weeks in a row.
3: 2 weeks in a row on a tiebreaker.
2: Sorry, Jason. My bad, man. Hygiene got me. That was a tough word.
3: He's smelly.
2: Yeah.
5: It happens.
2: All right, Bill, congratulations. Audrey got you the victory today on another tiebreaker. She always goes for it, and it worked out. So, well done.
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3: Come on!
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5: When the cops finally did catch up with all of this and they arrested her, she had some cocaine on her. Well, not so much on her, but
6: in her?
5: Yeah.
6: Does that end up becoming your blowhole?
3: Dave and Mahoney.
5: He got arrested on August 1st and is accused of using a customer's Capital One credit card without their permission. He decided he needed some more protein.
7: Oh, yeah?
5: Went to a nearby barbecue restaurant.
7: Nice. Treated himself?
5: Yep.
7: What's in your wallet? His card, apparently.
3: Dave and Mahoney.
6: I saw that someone said that avocados taste like a clean
5: Excuse me?
7: If guacamole tastes like a job, I'm in.
6: All right.
3: No.
4: This is Dave and Mahoney.
5: Hello, friends, and thank you for joining us on this Thursday. Got some good news and some bad news to kick things off today. What would you like first there, Mahoney?
7: Dave, why don't we start today's show with some bad news?
5: Yeah, the damn meter maids, they just never give you a break. Is there anyone in this world that takes their job more seriously